0: 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Here's your buddy, Corey Mann.
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1: So I've been getting into sports card world, ordering stuff on eBay, and I get a message that says, out for delivery. There's something on the way. As followers of Jesus, we have our own kind of out for delivery assignment. Jesus says, go and make disciples. We've been sent not just to sit in church on Sundays, not just to listen to the House FM and check it off a list or keep our faith to ourselves, but to take the hope of Jesus into the world around us. Imagine if we had a

0: Monday's programming on The House has been sponsored by the Norman and Lori Olmsted family. To honor their daughter Erin's 17th birthday, we are so blessed to be your parents, Erin, and look forward to watching you grow and seeing the path God has for your life. We also thank The House FM for having music and programming to support young people as they grow in their faith for all seasons of life. Happy birthday, Erin. We love you, Dad, Mom, Casey, and Cade. The House thanks the Norman and Lori Olmsted family for being sponsor of the day.
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0: What happens when you read the Bible? I mean, you gain knowledge, but are there other things that happen while you're reading God's word? And to illustrate this, here's an example of what happens when you eat healthy foods.
1: When you eat a banana, you see the banana, but you can't see the potassium. When you eat an apple, you see the apple, but you can't see the vitamin C. If you did not know the potassium or the vitamin C was in the fruit, you would still get the benefit of it as long as you eat the banana, the apple, or eat the orange.
0: Now, here's the analogy. God's DNA is all through the Bible. Mm-hmm. And even though we can't see it, we're reading a story many times in the Bible. But written in, threaded throughout those words, God's DNA, and we ingest that into our spirit when we read.
2: I love that so much.

I found some new Instagram feed that I really like, and they had a post over the weekend. There's a word for that. For example, the feeling of nervous stomach butterflies. Did you know that that's called collie wobbles? C-O-L-L-Y-W-O-B-B-L-E-S. Collie wobbles. I didn't know that. How about that little metal tip on your shoelace? You've probably heard this one before. It's an aglet. A-G-L-E-T. Did you know there's a word?

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1: That's Chandler Moore and God, I'm Just Grateful on the House FM. And if you're on YouTube tonight and you're feeling kind of sassy and want to go down the rabbit hole, there is a video on YouTube of myself and Colton Dixon doing our version of Carpool Karaoke. 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
1: So, a pretty crazy weekend. My son and I and two of my best buddies were in Chicago at a giant Comic-Con. It's called Fan Expo. And my goodness, craziness abound. I'll put Comic-Cons in my top five people watching festivities. Comic-Cons, county fairs, airports, wrestling events. And I got another one. Maybe a monster truck rally. I don't know. But anyways, got to meet Mel Gibson and Danny Glover from Lethal Weapon. Got to meet Christopher Lloyd from Back to the Future, Doc Brown. Got to once again meet all four Hobbits from the Lord of the Rings movies because I'm super nerdy. Met the Mandalorian, the guy who dresses in the armor, but he doesn't supply the voice, but he's the physical part of the character. Met the guy that plays Boba Fett, for those of you Star Wars fans. But more importantly, making terrific memories with my son and my best buddies. Got to pull it on the calendar. My buddy Judy, who is a middle school pastor, used to say, if it's not on the calendar, it's not going to happen.
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Happy Monday night. The weekend is unfortunately behind us, but here we go again together. A brand new week is underway, and God's already there waiting for us. Here's Toby Mac on the House FM. 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
1: You know, sometimes the idea of making disciples of all nations sounds a little overwhelming. How could one person possibly reach the whole world? But maybe Jesus isn't asking you and I to reach everyone. Maybe he's asking you and I to start with someone. You know, one coworker, one neighbor, one friend, maybe one family member. Matthew 28 in the Gospels, I was reading it earlier today. It reminds us that Jesus has given his followers a mission. Go and make disciples. You don't have to know exactly where the journey will lead. Just be willing to take that first step and share your story. Ask God to put someone in your path this week who needs encouragement or needs hope or an introduction to who Jesus is. Start with one and let God take

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0: Lights low, air conditioning high, large sweet tea with straw. It's gonna be a good night indeed. I'm intern DJ Waymaker, and here's my boss, large in charge, Corey Mann on the House FM.
1: Thank you, DJ. We got Katie Nicole with a brand new song. Bodie, moments away. Tasha Layton will meet us in the valley. Let's go. It's the House FM. Thanks for listening.

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0: Monday's programming on The House has been sponsored by the Norman and Lori Olmsted family. To honor their daughter Erin's 17th birthday, we are so blessed to be your parents, Erin, and look forward to watching you grow and seeing the path God has for your life. We also thank The House FM for having music and programming to support young people as they grow in their faith for all seasons of life. Happy birthday, Erin. We love you, Dad, Mom, Casey, and Cade. The House thanks the Norman and Lori Olmsted family for being sponsor of the day.
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4: So my wife bought us movie tickets yesterday to see the end of Oak Street. Maybe you've seen the trailer. It's the dinosaur movie. Not very family friendly. I'll put that in front of you. A little bit of language. A lot of dinosaur destruction. 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
1: See, I think this is what's happening in our culture right now. We're so exhausted.
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1: When we read or hear Jesus say, go and make disciples of all nations, we might picture missionaries traveling to the other side of the world, to the Kyrian-Dongo in Uganda. But you don't have to get on a plane to make a difference for Christ. Your mission field might be your workplace, your backyard, your football field, your classroom, maybe even your own living room with your family. Jesus has all authority in heaven and on earth, and he calls us to share his love wherever we are. You don't have to be a pastor or a Bible expert. The Bible itself is full of people like that. They just go share their story. You can simply live out your faith, love others well, and point them towards the hope of Christ. And you may be surprised, actually, how God can use you right where you are.

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1: 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He's right there.
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as your Monday night starts to wind down, don't take today's worries into tomorrow's bed. Does that make sense? Don't take today's worries into tomorrow's bed. Give them to God. Pass them over to the Lord. Rest tonight knowing His mercy is going to be waiting for you when you wake up.

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You ever noticed how much energy we waste worrying about things that haven't happened yet? What if that's exactly what steals our peace? Here's one thing to remember today. Jesus didn't say, don't think about your needs. He said, don't worry about them. In Matthew 6, Jesus reminds us that if God cares for the birds and the flowers, he's certainly going to care for you. So do the work that's in front of you, seek him first, and trust him with the rest. Worry has never solved tomorrow's problems, but trusting God changes today.

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And for Edmond and North Oklahoma City, it's 100.1. 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

0: most people agree successful weight loss plans include a healthy diet and movement. Luckily, what you eat and how much you move are the factors you can control. But maybe you're already doing this, but did you know there are some unusual ways to help boost weight loss that you probably haven't heard of? Here's one. Smell more vanilla. Smell more vanilla. Taste and smell go hand in hand. If you smell something delicious, chances are it will encourage your appetite for that food. The opposite is also true. If we smell something revolting, appetite usually goes down. Smelling vanilla may actually help calm dessert cravings. This sweet scent has a calming effect on the part of the brain where cravings live, which can help curb your appetite. A study was done in London and found that those who wore vanilla-scented patches lost more weight than those wearing no patch or a lemon patch. Researchers believe the sweet smell of vanilla helped appease the need for something sweet. So if sweets are your guilty pleasure, getting a vanilla-scented air freshener or candle could help you resist the temptation. Wake up with
1: Kevin and Amy. There are certain news headlines that can make you sweat. For example, this one, here's how much you should have saved for retirement at age 30, age 50, and age 60. Are you at risk of falling behind?
2: I think we all feel a little behind, don't we? I think 10, 20, 30 years earlier, you know, this was not a big deal. As we get older, we start to really worry.
1: It gets real.
2: That we haven't saved enough.
1: Yes. I'm going to tell you, there's Matthew 6:19-21. It says not to store up treasures on earth, but in heaven. And why? Because our real security isn't in money. It's in the one who provides. Yeah, budget, save, be wise, do that. But more than that, place your future in the hands of the one who owns it all. God's economy has no recession.
2: My wife, Tammy, and I, we're going with the heavenly plan as opposed to the earthly plan.
1: Uh-huh.
2: If we saved too much here on earth, I feel like it would give the wrong message.
1: Oh,
2: that we're not trusting God enough.
1: That's a good point.

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This is your soundtrack for real life with real hope. 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

0: know.
1: Hey, I want to encourage you with John 14:27. Peace I leave with you. My peace I give you. I do not give to you as the world gives. Do not let your hearts be troubled, and do not be afraid. Yeah, Jesus offers a peace that surpasses all understanding. It's a peace that the world can't give you. And when we face anxiety and fear, we can find solace in Christ's promise. His peace calms your heart and your mind and assures you of his constant presence and unfailing love.
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0: I read this a rule of thumb for determining a person's true age. If they talk about the past and all the things that happened and that they did, they've gotten old. If they talk about their dreams, their aspirations, what they're still looking forward to, they're young. The past is a reference file. The future is a plan. But the present is the best we have.
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0: 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Yeah. 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

Hey, quick thought. Don't ever limit your prayers because you think you are sinful or undeserving. You're not praying because of who you are. You're praying because of who He is.

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From the streets of Goddard to the golf courses in Andover, The House FM is with you all across Wichita. 100.1 The House

0: Monday's programming on The House has been sponsored by the Norman and Lori Olmsted family. To honor their daughter Erin's 17th birthday, we are so blessed to be your parents, Erin, and look forward to watching you grow and seeing the path God has for your life. We also thank The House FM for having music and programming to support young people as they grow in their faith for all seasons of life. Happy birthday, Erin. We love you, Dad, Mom, Casey, and Cade. The House thanks the Norman and Lori Olmsted family for being sponsor of the day.
1: Hi, it's Kevin and Amy at The House FM. We think attitude is so important to our Christian walk. And that's why we start every hour of the show with an encouraging thought, with something to build on during your day.
2: Yeah, begin each hour with a shift in perspective. 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

0: the Lord put me here, and, you know, it's His work that I do. God's not
1: done with you. No matter where you are in life, the House FM is here to remind you, He has a plan. Find it with the House FM.

So often we wish God would just speak to us. Pastor Craig Rochelle says he is speaking to us. How does he speak? Well, God is a relational God. He speaks to different people in different ways. He may speak through people, wisdom from a friend, a sermon, or a song. He speaks through circumstances, an open door or a closed door. He speaks through the Holy Spirit, through promptings, dreams, and visions. He can speak through his peace, confirmation, or even through nature. The most reliable way to hear God speak? Well, it's through his word. Hebrews 4:12, for the word of God is living and active, sharper than any two-edged sword. So when does God speak? Well, whenever you need him to. Isaiah 30:21 says, whether you turn to the right or to the left, your ears will hear a voice behind you saying, this is the way, walk in it. God is always speaking. The question is, are you listening?

0: On the night you're falling all to pieces, you can bring your lonely heart to Jesus. What if I told you that I believe it?
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2: I've got so much to be thankful for. Look, I got a

0: Take a listen to Ephesians chapter 4, 1 through 3 from the Message Bible. I want you to get out there and walk, better yet, run on the road God called you to travel. I don't want any of you sitting around on your hands. I don't want anyone strolling off down some path that goes nowhere. And mark that you do this with humility and discipline, not in fits and starts, but steadily, pouring yourselves out for each other in acts of love, alert at noticing differences, and quick at mending fences.
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2: We have two kids, two boys, and when my wife was pregnant with the first one, it was a real emotional time for her. You know, she was going through some really, really difficult stuff. And the man's job, when she's you know, you got to make her feel better. You got to say the right things, do the right things. And I didn't always do that, you know. Like one time, she was 8 months pregnant, just having a rough day. And she was just bawling away, just crying away, you know. And she was like, oh, look at me, I'm fat now. What do you mean now? What do you... No, sorry, right, no, sorry, right, you're fat, No, you're not fat. No, you're not. You tricked me. You're not fat. It's all in your head. Your fat head. I'm going to go sleep on the couch. There's more room there. No. The couch is fat. The fat couch. That's what's fat around here. The couch.
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4: 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That's the idea, is to detach from pain. With Christianity, not only do you not detach from it, you go running toward it. Like people in pain, people suffering. My goodness, look at what God has done through Jesus. He didn't detach from suffering, did he? Man, if we're going to live on this planet and going to live like Jesus, you don't run away, you run toward it.
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1: Producer Sherry is here too. 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

0: Hey, I'm Brant, along with producer Sherry, and we are so glad that you are here, too, on the House FM.
1: Man, people coming after me with my hiccup solution.
2: Uh-huh.
1: I've got a friend that's got hiccups, they want to get rid of it. Just put a $20 bill down and say, do another legit hiccup, you can keep the 20. They won't be able to do it.
2: The pressure of it all.
1: The pressure.
2: Yeah. Now, I think people are coming after you because it's not working.
1: No. Well, okay, but I'll give you an example. Dutch just wrote me.
2: Uh-huh.
1: Now, Dutch is a younger guy, a kid, but he said, my 8-month-old brother has hiccups. 8-month-old brother. I just offered him $1 if he could hiccup
2: again. Which is
1: again.
2: A lot for an 8-month-old. Mm-hmm. Yeah.
1: He hiccuped again. Uh-huh. Then I offered him 20. He hiccuped again. I just thought you should know this.
2: Yeah. That's legitimate.
1: Well, he was like, what do I do? I'm like, well, I mean, I know it seems risky, but I would go ahead and do 100 and see if that works.
2: So in your estimation, it's the...
1: Maybe it's just,
2: It's the amount.
1: Yeah, I mean,
2: not
1: it's the amount.
2: Age, yeah.
3: I've never seen a morning the sun forgot to rise. In every single detail, you're faithful every time.

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1: It's a choice that you make. I want to choose joy.
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0: It's faith, family, and fun on the House FM. I am Brant, along with producer Sherry.
1: So please, no, I'm not saying this to freak you out at all. I'm just saying this as a guy who's just a guy, friend, okay? But we've said this several times on the show. I think things are going to get weirder. You're talking about our culture. They're already bad. Mm-hmm. There's already tremendous tribalism and lack of trust. Mm-hmm. But I think they're going to get weirder. And I'm saying this because I think it's really important for us, again, just saying this as a guy, to become more at peace and to become less anxious, mm-hmm. so that there are some people in the midst already of tremendous anxiety and tremendous anger, people who are not controlled by those things, people who are, again, offer a non-anxious mm-hmm. voice. We can do that, but that's going to mean you, as you're listening, and Sherry, and me, in our own lives, like actually talking to God and asking Him for that and growing up. Because, again, people are going to need it. The life

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1: What's going on? My name is Brant. Producer Sherry is here, too. And this is Stephanie, who is on the phone. How was your weekend?
2: Good. I was in Philadelphia.
1: Was your Philadelphia your destination?
2: Yeah, I own a company that is a rubber stamping company. And so we had a trade show there.
1: That's cool.
3: That is cool.
2: Yeah, it's fun.
1: You may not care about this, and I'm sorry, but I just read a story about the Hitchbot. I don't know if you guys have heard about this, but it's a little robot, and it just hitches rides, and it has gone all the way across Europe. It's a cute little robot. It sticks its thumb out. It can't walk or anything, but then it tells little factoids while it's in the car with you. And people have taken it across Europe.
2: Cool.
1: They've taken it across Australia, and it's just you get done with it, you drop it off, somebody else picks it up. Well, they started it on the U.S., on the East Coast. It made it to Philadelphia before it was vandalized and destroyed.
3: I'm sorry, that's not funny. I'm so sorry to laugh, but boy, that sounds about right.
1: No, doesn't it? But that just typifies, like, of course, it gets 100 miles from the coast and somebody destroys it.
3: Somebody beat up the Hitchbot.
1: I thought, too. That's
2: bad.
1: I thought, how cute, a little robot that says factoids while you're in the car with it.
3: Right.
1: That's kind of like me in the car.
2: Yeah.
1: And predictably, it was attacked.

0: There's a lot of concern about where technology is going.
1: Well, sure. A lot of uncertainty there.
0: Mm-hmm. I happened to see this article that was talking about with the rise of self-driving vehicles, that it's only a matter of time until there's a country song where the guy's truck leaves him.
1: Oh, Steve, why'd you have to go and leave?
0: Uh-huh.
1: I just put those mud flaps on there, those big old tars.
0: Yeah, yeah.
1: Come back.
0: It's a good thing we don't play that kind of music.

0: Whether you're cleaning the house or car dancing in traffic, there's music here to help turn up the joy in ordinary moments.
1: Thank you for the joy that I'm feeling. Thank you for a new kind of freedom.
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1: Hey, honest question, where are you going to hear a message of hope? Like in all the media, we're drowning in media. Mm-hmm. But somebody to actually point you to capital H hope, there's just not much of that. We get to do it here only because people support the station. And we just want to say thank you to those who do it.
2: Yeah, people who come here and say, man, I am tired. I need reminded. Because like you said, we are forgetting machines. Right. We talk about that all the time. Yep. And we get to remind people over and over and over again about this good king and this everlasting kingdom. And we get to do that because, yeah, people
1: get it. People are generous. Yeah. And by the way, if you want to help, you don't have to wait for a special fundraiser to do it. You can do it right now. And thanks for being generous and making this happen. So important. 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

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UConn and El Reno are tuned into 88.5. And for Edmond and North Oklahoma City, it's 100.1. No matter where you are in the OKC Metro, you've got the House FM.

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1: It can feel really good to get applauded. Applause, I've heard at a deepest level, like if you're on stage and people are applauding, mm-hmm. it means something deeply secure to you. Like it promises that your future is more secure because people approve of you. Mm-hmm. Maybe you'll gain something from this approval. Mm-hmm. And I know that's true. At a deep level, I know that's the thing. So the people, as they get older, generally, if you're more secure, the applause means less and less to you. And it also points something out, too, which I think is really wonderful. If you think about it, like, if you trust that your future with God is secure, like, he's got you, mm-hmm. you're less dependent on everybody else's opinion of you.
2: You don't need that to build you up.
1: Yeah, for good or bad, everybody's not applauding you.
2: Yeah.
1: So people don't approve of you, but if you're secure, if you actually trust God with your future, their approval or disapproval just doesn't matter as much.
3: Should have been long gone now, yeah. Should them be living.

0: praying. Choosing kindness in a hard moment? That's love at full volume.
1: Hey, that sounds good to me.
0: All around the world. Music that fuels the compassion it takes to keep going. With faith, family, fun on the House FM. Grace, it's getting what you didn't earn and discovering it's exactly what you need. It really is amazing grace. And you hear it here.

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We are Brant and Sherry. 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
1: So glad we get to enjoy music. I'm so glad we get to laugh about stuff. I'm so glad.
2: Mm-hmm.
1: It's weird, though. You might grow up with a certain idea about, okay, now let's get spiritual. Spiritual means solemn and spooky.
2: And serious.
1: That's what it means.
2: Yeah.
1: And it doesn't. I love this quote. I saw this quote from Frederick Buechner, and he said, one of the blunders religious people are particularly fond of making is the attempt to be more spiritual than God.
2: Yeah, because you can't. That's very good.
1: No, and he enjoys what he's made.
2: Mm-hmm.
1: He enjoys it.
2: Yeah.
1: He laughs. I think it's good to be aware of his blessings and really be thankful for him and be able to laugh.

0: It's the Brand Hanson Show on the House FM. Thank you so much for listening.
1: Yeah, so listen, you hear about this stuff all the time, right? Today is National Whatever Day. Mm-hmm. I don't participate in these. If you're new to the show, you should know. I just don't. I refuse to be manipulated by some UN committee or whoever decides this stuff.
2: No one's manipulating. They're just saying, let's...
1: Today is National Chocolate Chip Day.
2: Mm-hmm.
1: No.
2: Yes.
1: No. I'm all... because, think about this. I have proof.
2: Okay.
1: That this is a big... put on.
2: Mm-hmm.
1: Within the last month, we had National Chocolate Day.
2: That's true.
1: And then we had National Milk Chocolate Day, like 2 weeks later.
2: Mm-hmm.
1: And now it's Chocolate Chip Day.
2: That's fantastic. See,
1: I'm not getting through to you, apparently. Every day is fantastic.
2: The chocolate day, the milk chocolate day, the chocolate chip
1: cookie
2: day.
1: Never mind, apparently it just works. It works, I guess.

0: No matter what you've gone through in your past or present life, Kevin and Amy are here to remind you of the truth.
1: It's easier for us to show the love of Jesus to others if we're in that constant communication with God.
2: Love is not something that God does. It is who God is. And that's
0: the truth. 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

0: Hey, I'm Brant, along with producer Sherry, and we are so glad that you are here, too, on The House FM.
1: You may be a person who is new to our show. My name is Brant, by the way. Sherry is our show's producer. She's kind of quality control around here.
2: I tried.
1: She does her
2: Lord
1: best.
2: Lord knows I tried.
1: She really does. She's like a filter that can't stop all of it. I mean, that's basically what happens, right?
2: But I'm running around and I'm doing my best.
1: You're trying.
2: Mm-hmm, I am.
1: If you are new to the show, it can take you a little bit to understand what's going on because it sounds different than a lot of radio shows. Welcome. And I'm trying to think of a way to describe it for people.
3: I never went through that period of disdain.
1: Uh-huh.
3: I liked it from the word go. So I guess I would say give it at least like 4 Mondays. And if you're not on board by the 4th Monday, you can ride off quietly into the sunset.
1: Okay. That's good.
2: That's fair. Yeah. If we can't get it done in 4 Mondays, then that's on us.
1: At that point, it's us. Yeah. It's not you.

0: turning gray days into something better.
1: You get me through the day with God's love.
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0: Greetings to you. My name is Rant. We have a listener uniform update coming up.
1: And people have been asking.
0: Yes, yeah. They are mandatory, so you will be wearing them. We try to make them as flattering as possible.
1: No, you haven't.
0: Okay.
1: Yeah, well, it's like an ice skating uniform.
0: Well, it's in the eye of the beholder, isn't it? And so much more coming up.
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3: If you have a hard time with taking that time to have some self-care in your life, it might be because of this. This is one of the big things for me. Believing that you aren't worthy of that love and tenderness from yourself. Maybe when you look inward, you only see all the ways that you don't measure up. Here's the good news for you. God looks at you as well inside. He can see everything. He knows everything. And he sees his child, deserving of love and grace in all good things. Just like it says in the Bible, God chooses to dwell in you. And that means you are worthy and adored just as you are.

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0: It's Faith, Family, and Fun on the House FM. I am Brant, along with producer Sherry.
1: Maybe you grew up in a bad situation when it comes to like church stuff. Maybe you had some religious trauma in your past. We can totally relate to that.
2: Mm-hmm.
1: Gotta say, as many things that were messed up that I went through as a kid that were Christian themed.
2: Yeah.
1: I'm so thankful for so much of it. Like, I was thinking the other day, just the, again, the little songs that you're taught, even if the people who are teaching you are flawed, even if this thing's messed, like those, but that's scripture.
2: Yeah.
1: And now it, those little melodies are in my head. Apparently, I'm going to go all the way through life with them.
2: That's a blessing.
1: Including, sometimes it's scripture, sometimes it's just like that little, little song that says, God is so good. God is so good. God is so good. He's so good to me. I mean, it's kind of cool to be full-grown adult, having gone through stuff, and still be able to sing that song and go, yeah, you know what? He is.
3: Making well

0: Don't let the bad stop you from celebrating the good.
1: It doesn't matter what life throws at you. You can always praise the Lord through the storms of life.
2: What the world could give, no, we can't take away. Sad only come by, you can't steal my joy.
0: You can praise with the joy of the Lord here. Faith, family, fun on the House.

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2: Hey there, my name is Brant. If you're new to the show, you should know that, and I hope this is okay with you, by the way, we're issuing uniforms soon for all the show listeners. And there'll be like space age uniforms, kind of snug, kind of Star Trek Next Generation with an insignia.
3: Well, that doesn't work for everybody's body type.
2: And all assigned different.
3: Okay.
2: That'll encourage people to change their body type. And I'm going to issue different colors for rank.
3: Oh.
2: According to how I evaluate people.
3: Okay.
2: So everybody who listens, you'll be getting your uniform soon. And it'll just help me keep track of who's doing what.
3: Right.
2: And just kind of help me with administrating my thing.
3: Yeah, well, you've mentioned that before.
2: Yeah.
3: And we had someone send me an email and say, I don't want the uniform. Thanks anyway. Vendetta said that.
2: Vendetta.
3: Yeah.
2: Okay, well, then you're not going to get one. Well, no, you are going to get one, but it's not going to have the glitter on it.
3: Oh.
2: Because glitter is only for the top-ranked people.
3: So she's getting a glitterless uniform.
2: Yep.
3: Because she doesn't want one.
2: Vendetta, that kind of attitude will keep you from getting promoted to the next rank.
3: No glitter.
2: So, oh, yeah, you're going to be wearing one. That's not in question.

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1: You might be new to the show, and we welcome you. And trying to figure out, like, because sometimes people at the beginning, and we know this from experience, at the beginning of the show, they first start listening, like, I don't understand.
2: What's happening?
1: What's happening? I hate this show. And then usually we're friends after that, but it could take a little bit. How would you, like, step in here? How would you describe it for people?
3: I like the dynamic between Sherry and Brant. I don't know. I think that if you're into weirdness and into craziness, and I think it's a great show.
1: Thank you.
3: So I don't...
1: That's fine.
3: It's kind of like caviar for some people. It's an acquired taste.
1: Yeah.
2: That's true, actually.
1: Caviar is a
2: Well,
3: but it's worth it in the end.
2: Oh, thank you.
1: Like medicine.
2: Sure, you almost gagged, yeah. But at the end...
1: But if you can just choke it down.
3: I know. Then at the end, you're like, I'm so glad I listened.
1: Yeah, I went through basic training or different kinds of therapies. It can be hard, but then there's a payoff.
2: And you just got to go. Yeah, you got to get through it, though.
1: Right,
2: you have to get through it.
1: Just get through it.
2: Yeah.

0: my shame. Hey, it's Kevin and Amy at the House FM. So love this group of folks that are reading along with us. Kevin and Amy's daily Bible reading, no experience needed. Here we are more than halfway through the year, and we're rapidly approaching a milestone in our reading.
1: That's right. Coming up on August 24th, that's when we start the New Testament. Oh, this is a perfect time to jump back in. Don't worry if you're behind. Don't feel like you have to get caught up first in order to jump in now. No, you just jump in and we just keep going together and we make it fun too.
0: What a great time as we get started with the New Testament. 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

0: Faith, Family, and Fun on the House FM. 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
1: Maybe you are a sci-fi fan. I am, but here's why. Because it clarifies our values. So we want to know how you think, and as soon as I introduce a hypothetical question that has an alien in it, suddenly it's sci-fi, and that makes it awesome. And we find out, like, whether you would do A or B in that situation. Anyway, let's try this. Jennifer, you ready?
2: Okay.
1: You ready for this?
2: I'm ready.
1: An alien offers you an awesome deal. A free travel ticket for life. You can fly anywhere, go anywhere, whatever you want, and it's free. Here's the only hang up with this. The cost is you will instantly age 1 year if you accept the awesome free travel ticket. Would you do it?
2: Do I get to fly first class?
1: The alien has to think that over.
3: Go back to his manager, come back. What do you think?
1: He says, yeah.
3: Oh, okay.
2: Okay.
1: Really?
2: Yeah, sure. Why not?
3: Yeah.
2: God is the only one who really knows when I'm going to die. So, sure, but I'll do it.
3: I would do it, too.
1: But you, okay.
3: Do you have some fundamental problems with us doing it?
1: I'm surprised. Yeah, I wouldn't. I wouldn't do it.
3: Free travel forever?
1: In a year's worth of age put on me?
3: Yeah.
1: Instantly?
3: Yes.
1: I don't want that.
3: Okay.
2: It's only 1 year.
3: That's how I feel.
1: But that's 1 year less, possibly at the end.
3: What were you going to do in that year anyway?
1: Maybe bless people.
3: Oh, look at that. He's got us.
1: Maybe share the gospel. Which Sherry obviously doesn't care about.
3: Here we are.

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0: Hey there, I'm Brant, along with producer Sherry. 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
1: Really cool sci-fi question for you. Discuss among friends if you want. Caitlin is on the phone. You ready for this?
2: Oh, yes.
1: Okay. Here's the question. Imagine an awesome alien gives you a deal where you get an unlimited travel ticket for the rest of your life. You can fly wherever you want. You can drive wherever you want. And the alien will always pay for it. So it's free, unlimited the rest of your life. To pay for it, though, as soon as you accept the ticket, you will age physically 1 year.
2: I would take it if I could have someone drive me. No problem. Done.
1: How about if he says, oh, wait a second, you need a driver. Okay, 5 years. You'll age 5 years physically.
2: Oh, no.
3: Mm-mm. Nope. There it is. Huh. Yeah.
2: I'm 29, so like jumping to 30 is fine, but 35 seems a bit much.
3: Yeah, I could see that.
1: Yeah, that's when it's pretty much over, isn't it?
2: Yes.
3: Traveling or life.
1: Yeah. Pretty much no reason at that point to even travel. I mean, why?
2: Pretty much hang it up.
3: Yeah, just put a blanket over your lap and get it over with.
1: Just
3: At 34.
1: Get your affairs in order, and that's pretty much it.

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1: You're not alone. He's always right there with you, carrying you through whatever struggles or trials that you're going through. He's right there.
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0: 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Thank you so much for listening.
1: You are welcome here. Whatever your background is, whatever you're going through in life, just please know that. My name is Brant, by the way, and producer Sherry is here too. And if you're new to the show, it can take a little bit to catch on kind of to what's going on here, but hopefully you will and you'll feel like we're friends because that's what we want. How would you describe it, Shireen, for new people?
2: If you want to talk about things that are not normally talked about in mainstream radio, this is the show for you. But if you want to think about things and you want to listen to radio, I don't know how many people want to do that, but it really makes me think.

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1: So interesting to hear your responses to this. We've been talking about whether or not you would take this deal. Here's the deal. You get a free travel ticket for the rest of your life. Free airline, free train, car, whatever. But it costs you a year of your life if you accept the deal. It's a sci-fi type question. I like sci-fi. I'm a nerd. But which would you take? A lot of people are like, oh, I'd take that a second.
2: Take the travel.
1: I'm a little surprised by that. What about you there, Cheryl?
3: Okay. Hey. Question. Does it apply to everyone in my family too, or just me?
2: It's a great question.
1: For 5 years of immediate aging, the whole family.
3: So everybody ages 5 years, but we can go wherever we want.
1: Well, you would age 5 years. Ooh. Physically, and you get unlimited travel for the fam.
3: I'd probably say no, because I'm a homebody and I like to stay home.
2: Okay.
3: But my husband would probably be mad that I'd say no.
2: Really? Would he be okay with you aging 5 years, though, if you guys get to travel?
3: Yeah, maybe. I mean, like, 5 years closer to heaven, I guess.
1: I doubt it. I doubt it, because I'm thinking, I wouldn't want my wife, because I want, to me, that's 5 years on the back end that we don't get.
2: Best
1: case scenario.
2: Okay.
1: We still, like, instead of, you know, passing away maybe at 84, it's 79. Like, I don't want to do that.
2: Okay.
1: I think your husband would be like, what did you just do? So I think good call.
2: Either that or he'll be like, hey, let's go to Paris.

0: What happens when you read the Bible? I mean, you gain knowledge, but are there other things that happen while you're reading God's word? And to illustrate this, here's an example of what happens when you eat healthy foods.
1: When you eat a banana, you see the banana, but you can't see the potassium. When you eat an apple, you see the apple, but you can't see the vitamin C. If you did not know the potassium or the vitamin C was in the fruit, you would still get the benefit of it as long as you eat the banana, the apple, or eat the orange.
0: Now, here's the analogy. God's DNA is all through the Bible. Mm-hmm. And even though we can't see it, we're reading a story many times in the Bible. But written in, threaded throughout those words, God's DNA, and we ingest that into our spirit when we read.
2: I love that so much.

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Hey, I'm Brant, along with producer Sherry, and we are so glad that you are here, too, on The House FM. This is going to be fun. 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

0: 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I am Brant, along with producer Sherry.
1: Hey, what's up? My name is Brant, and producer Sherry is here. You're welcome here. If you're new, hopefully it won't take you long before you feel like we're friends. What's the way we want it to be? Because we feel that way about you if you're a part of the show, you're listening to it. But it's kind of hard to describe the show. If you're brand new, it may take you a little bit to catch on.
2: When I first started listening to you, Brant, and Sherry together, what really attracted me was that I was challenged in my faith. I really liked that it was something that made me think and that I could take it back to, you know, my friends and family and say, hey, let's talk about this. This is really interesting. And then also, I just felt it was really genuine. I don't know. I know you always say that people think it's really weird, and I didn't really experience that. I always thought straight off the bat that, this is really genuine people talking.
0: Good.
2: And I really was attracted to that. And so I love laughing with you guys, and I know how you say your listeners feel like friends, and I feel like we're friends. And
1: good. That is how we feel about it. I think there are a lot of people that hate us at first, and I know that because they literally will tell me, I hate you.
2: Or I hated you. I heard that, and I'm...
1: Yeah. No, you'll see it occasionally on my Facebook wall. I'll be like, man, I hated you at first. Hated you.
3: Mm-hmm.
1: Hate. But.
2: I think it depends a lot on what you're used to, you know, in terms of your own conversations every day.
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Naive enough to think that it's my time. 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

0: Hey, one thing to remember today, if we follow an unrushed Jesus, we should be living an unrushed life. When we look at the way that Jesus lived, he was busy, but he never appeared rushed. In all the Gospels, we never once see Jesus run. In fact, when did Jesus show love to sinners, show compassion to the broken, and do miracles for the sick? He did the work of his Father as he walked from one place to another.
1: Something different.
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0: I think one of the things we see in the Bible a lot, there are situations and we say, oh, well, it's in the Bible, so it must be okay. And you really have to step back and remember, you know, God has defined what's okay and what's not. So you're expected to kind of know when you hear a situation like Abraham and Sarah, or at the time in Genesis 16, Abram and Sarai. Abram and his wife had decided that he should have a child with Sarai's attendant. It was acceptable at that time for a man to have a child with a female slave, especially if his wife was unable to have children. It was acceptable in the culture, but not God's plan. An angel tells Hagar, the attendant, that her son will live in constant conflict with his relatives, a prediction that is fulfilled in the conflict between Israel and its Arab neighbors today. You know, it's reasonable when things don't work out as we think God wants to, that we look for a way to get there. So long as the chosen way to get there doesn't involve sin and is done while still trusting in God, it's using the resources God has provided in a way that pleases God. However, pursuing a path that is wrong is never God's way. Getting a child we are sure God wants us to have, or a relationship we know is right, or wealth we are sure we will use to accomplish things for God, cannot be gotten in ways God says are wrong. The end does not justify the means. And you'll see that over and over. Even with God's chosen people, they make wrong choices. They do suffer consequences, but God still leads them through. To me, that is one of the most important things as you read the book of Genesis.
1: Hi, it's Kevin and Amy here. You know, every hour we trade noise for meaning, truth that sticks with you.
2: We believe that your mindset is so important. 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

0: ustedes.
1: Hey, I want to encourage you with Isaiah 26, verse 3. 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You know, you can find reassurance in the promise of perfect peace. 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In moments of chaos, let your trust be a constant and allow God's peace to guard your heart and mind. Your steadfastness in trust becomes a pathway to the peace promised by the one who is always in control.

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6: Now, life would be easier if we knew the future. 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
5: Imagine being in the woods and you're all alone and there's no moon, just shadows everywhere you look. And it's totally dark. The night is filled with strange, unsettling sounds. You've got no light, no map, no trails to follow, and you are lost. Well, I'm John Fuller, and today on Focus on the Family with Jim Daly, we're going to hear about the difficult journey that many married couples face when they have a child with special needs. It's a lot like being lost and alone in the woods. But we have good news for you, a message of hope and help, and we're so glad you've joined us.
4: John, that's a great way to describe it. I don't think I need to say much more. I'm looking forward to the discussion. It's not a light-hearted discussion. I mean, when you get married, you say the I do's. Of course, we have the wonderful vows that we give each other, you know, for better or worse, for richer or poor, in sickness or in health. And then things begin to happen. You know, you stand at the altar that day and nothing can conquer the two of you. You're going for it. You have your dreams and this is what life is going to look like, and it begins to unfold. And as any mature person knows who's been married for a while, it doesn't unfold the way you envision it in those early days. Mm-hmm. There's different things that happen. And one of the things that can happen is when you have a child with special needs. There are many people that experience this, and we want to encourage you and help you do the best job you can do, especially as believers in Christ, and to be able to honor that life that God has placed in your care. Mm-hmm. And it's a big challenge, and people, it's a burden too, but can we find the joy in the journey?
5: Yeah.
4: And we're going to talk about that today.
5: And we're going to talk specifically about marriage. And you know, Jim, as you know, for 20 years now, we've had a special needs journey that has required hundreds, actually thousands of hours of meetings and appointments and therapists in the home to do, you know, occupational and physical therapy and paperwork. Oh my goodness. We have boxes of paperwork. All of that is just kind of under the surface of normal life. Mm-hmm. And so what we find is that we're exhausted and emotionally just, it's very difficult to come together. And so there have been times we've been pretty empty as a couple, which is why I'm glad we have our guests here today, because they're really dialed into this topic. Dr. Todd and Kristen Evans join us, and they're authors and speakers and entrepreneurs, and they're parents who are passionate about helping other parents who have special needs kids. And Todd and Kristen have a book that really forms the basis for our conversation today, How to Build a Thriving Marriage as You Care for Children with Disabilities. They also have a website that's very helpful, disabilityparenting.com.
4: And let me say this, we're going to say it a couple of times, John. If you are in this situation or know somebody in this situation, let's get this content to you, and we'll talk about that throughout the program today. Mm-hmm. Let me say welcome to both of you. It's good to have you here.
6: Thank you so much, Jim. We're excited to be here.
4: You describe in the book, and this is the opening, which was so cleverly done by the team, but you describe this moment as a survival internship, I think you're doing in grad school. Did you do this together?
7: Yes.
4: Yeah, oh, great.
7: We did it together.
4: It sounds like something every married couple should do.
6: I was going, on our marriage.
4: This should be our marriage counseling effort. But describe what happened and why you apply it to this parenting moment that you guys experienced. And we'll get into more of the details of that. But what was this outdoors adventure all about?
6: Well, it was part of the first thing you do in this graduate year-long internship. And we were with a group of 8 other people. But I think every couple thinking about getting married should do this, actually. Mm-hmm. because it was a test on our marriage. And basically, we were dropped out in the middle of the wilderness with a topographical map, not a trail map, a compass, and anything else? Basic supplies.
7: We knew they were going to take us at some point. So they had us pack bags and all that.
6: Drop us off in the middle of the night.
4: But pretty light. And,
7: I mean, a full backpacking.
6: Okay. For 14 days. Right.
4: So we 14 days.
6: 14 days.
4: So it's a 14-day experience. Some kind of
5: reality TV show
4: like this, right? Survival, yeah. Whatever. So, okay, yeah. So tell me about the experience.
7: So, yeah, so they just dropped us off in the middle of the wilderness, so we had to kind of find our bearings, figure out where we were on the map. We argued a lot as a group, as a couple as well, and trying to figure it out. No, we should go this way. No, the river is showing us this, you know, and let's climb a tree and see what's over there. And, you know,
6: we wandered in the same circle for a whole day.
7: Yeah.
6: Ended up without water one night. Mm-hmm. You know, it was really fun.
4: Yeah. But it gave you some insights into communication, I'm sure. And
6: working together.
4: You're saying at one point you were lost. I mean, that kind of summarizes the comparison, I think. Parenting with special needs kids. You're not expecting this. You're kind of lost in an emotional fog, a spiritual fog. Describe that comparison now.
6: Well, you just feel stressed, you know, fear and anxiety starts, you know, we didn't find the water one night, and you're like, are we ever going to get out of here? And then you quickly learn, and similar to parenting a child with special needs, you have to quickly learn advanced skills. Wilderness survival skills. Mm-hmm. You're isolated out there.
7: The consequences of your choices are so much more impactful on your life that, you know, if you're out in the wilderness, you know, there's no water hose. There's no where to go get water. If you don't have water and you're not prepared right, you're going to suffer and right. potentially, you know, end up in a terrible place. And I think the same kind of thing with our family. The consequences of not being able to take care of our child literally every day was life or death decisions, and how we chose to care for her and for what we did and the choices that we made, and that level of impact, that's stressful. It wears on you.
4: You know, and I think for those of us that haven't experienced that, it's hard to imagine what that would feel like, where you've got that constant pressure that you could lose your child if you're not hyper-vigilant. And to be hyper-vigilant all the time wears you down in so many ways, relationally with each other and just running a business. I mean, Todd, I can't believe that you were running businesses at this time too, trying to keep that all moving. Your first date night, though, had some issues related to it. Am I right?
6: We didn't want to be in the same room with each other.
4: Oh, well, that's an issue.
6: That point, let alone the same car.
4: Describe that. Okay, so why? I mean, here you guys are. You're in the fight of your life, trying to get it together. Some people are thinking you're back to back. You're bound by your marriage covenant. You guys are Christian believers, and you couldn't do a date night with each other.
7: That what you're describing is really true. The first 3 or 4 months, we had back to back. We had each other
6: together.
7: We started grieving together the initial loss, but then as time grew on, this is year and a half into our daughter being born. After at this point, we had the first date night. By that time, we had almost drifted apart. Our grief journeys were different. Our needs were different. Our focuses. I became very fixated on just survival of the family and finances. She was still caught up in a lot of the emotions and the grief and
6: trauma
7: of it all. So at this point, we weren't really together as a couple. We were functioning as caregiving parents that were partners.
6: Business partners.
4: Describe your daughter's ailments, her difficulties, just to give a picture for the audience, because we haven't really touched on that. So what were you dealing with day to day, and describe that stress that it added to you?
6: She came home from the NICU after 3 months on 4 machines, and it was 24 hours taking care of her before we finally got nursing help. And she would go into medical emergencies and an instant, have to, you know, go back to the hospital. Sometimes I ended up, you know, at a hospital 4 hours away. And so he's, you know, trying to work. And so we're separated. And then that chronic stress, you know, like you mentioned, that begins to impact the marriage.
4: And these were, had difficulties with just about every organ.
7: Breathing. So we had a breathing machine, oxygen, the feeding tube.
6: Heart rate.
7: We had a little NICU bed I built that was at the foot of our bed. So it was 24 hours. We couldn't
6: looking
7: go into our room.
6: Machines, the heart rate.
4: The beeper goes off.
7: The beep's going
4: two
7: off.
4: In the morning.
7: You had to wake up every 2 hours
6: oxygen.
7: To change her formula and things. So very little sleep.
4: Let me take us back to date night. You don't want to be in the room together. Describe emotionally where you guys were at, that's where the stress was coming out. I mean, all of us in marriage, we have things that happen. It may not be this circumstance, but something will happen where there's stress, a loss of life in the family. Something is introduced into the marriage relationship that creates this stress. And so often, the way we deal with that, I think, correct me if I'm wrong, but I think the way we deal with it is we feel safe with our partner. And so that stress comes at you, the spouse. And that's the way the other spouse is dealing with it. It's not helpful, obviously, and it's hurtful and all those things. But just describe that in your own personal way, how that played out, to where you didn't want to be in the room together.
6: I would say very, very deep hurt and mistrust.
7: She was looking to me for help and emotional support. I was at my emotional threshold. I could not take anymore. So it was kind of like I had my shield up, just blocking everything she threw at me for emotional support, and said, I can't deal with this.
6: Get over it.
7: Deal with it on your own.
4: Can I ask you, as gently as possible, though, I think for men, we don't know where to go. And we want to be someone who can solve this for our wives. And we don't have the answer. And we do not do well when we don't have answers.
7: Absolutely.
4: It's the way we're wired. So we tend to pull back, to withdraw. Is that what you did?
7: It withdraw into work, into caring for the family, looking over the finances, the day-to-day medical stuff. You know, that was all I had. You know, it was the last bit of energy. No energy left over to care for my wife. And so that built up resentment and hurt for her.
6: But I, in the beginning, came to him and would say, I'm just having a hard time, and depression, you know, I'm having postpartum depression. He's like, oh, you don't need help. And then I'd say, you know, it was a really sad day at I did most of the doctor's appointments where I got devastating news, you know, and I would come home and say, the doctors just, they said she'd never walk, never talk, never get off the feeding tube.
4: And so you're taking all this initial emotional trauma.
6: The grief and the trauma and the daily. And he said, okay, I've had a really stressful day. What do I need to do? Does she need medicines? Solution focused.
4: Right.
6: Never heard me say, I am sad. I am struggling. And he's like, we gotta move on.
4: Yeah.
6: I felt so invalidated. Probably invalidated is the word that the hurt.
4: So that first date night you guys were doing to try to get healthier, did you end in a better place, or was it the second date night? How did your date night experience go from there on out?
6: I'm talking too much.
4: No, I mean, this is good. I appreciate it. Man, people are going, you're really digging in here, Jim. But this is for all of us.
7: Right.
6: We want people to know.
4: Yeah, and
6: if
4: I so appreciate that.
6: I'd be surprised if couples weren't struggling, honestly.
7: Oh,
6: and we can feel so alone
7: even
6: in that.
7: Children with disabilities.
6: Yes.
4: It's obviously such a hard journey. So that's the question before we go to break here. Just, you know, when did you see that change in your heart when you said, I'm looking forward to date night this week?
7: It's probably the third or fourth date night, I guess. I can't remember exactly which one. But we said, let's go do something together. And
6: we just drove.
7: And said, let's just drive, see where we end up.
4: Right.
7: Let's just drive. And she's kind of like, I don't really want to. And I was like, no, let's just go. And let's you know, to see where we end up. So we started driving, heading out, and ended up at a lake in our area that we were at, about 25 minutes away or so, and just got out. You know, water and nature have always been a big part of us and, and our time together, and just stood there on the dock, just looking out over the water, just that reflective moment a little bit, and just started talking. And
4: wow, that's a pretty picture, though.
6: And, yeah, we actually talked.
7: And that was the first time in a long time we'd really taken the space and the time to talk and look at it. And, and you know, you said, you know, you put your words.
6: I don't want to be married to you anymore. I was that hurt.
4: Wow.
5: Yeah, this is Focus on the Family with Jim Daly, and our guests today are Kristen and Todd Evans, and they're being very candid about the challenges in their marriage and kind of the emptiness and the aloneness they felt. 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
4: Kristen, that is a serious thing to say to your husband. I don't want to be married to you anymore. I mean, that would catch my attention. What was the next thing that happened? Todd, how did you respond to that?
7: Well, I mean, it's somewhat kind of already knew that she had those feelings because there's been the distance between us for months and months now. So it was kind of crushing to hear, you know, the person you love say those kind of words to you.
4: Did you hear it as a cry for help or a verdict from a judge?
7: I wouldn't say necessarily either one of those. It was more of I have to do something. Again, somewhat, it wasn't really the solutions focus of men like you were talking about earlier. This was, I hear her deep soul. I hear her calling out, saying this, and I've got to do something different. I want something to be different. And this has to be the moment that things change and change directions tremendously. And so I just had to look at her and say, Kristen, I'm not going to give up on us. I haven't given up on us. I want to be married to you, and we can do this. Let's try to make this work.
4: And Kristen, I mean, in that moment, how did you feel? Was that enough? Obviously, you're here, so we know the rest of the story, as Paul Harvey would say. But in that moment, there was no concreteness. Mm-hmm. There was nothing guaranteed, obviously. So when Todd expressed that, how did your heart feel?
6: I felt heard for the first time in a very long time. And I was amazed that he was going back to our wedding vows. And he said, I don't know how we're going to do this with God, who, you know, was holding us together with that third strand, even though, you know, there's no way we could have kept ourselves together at our marriage at that point. And I felt like after all we've done, we've hurt each other, all we've gone through, all we're going through, we don't even know how we're going to survive, you know, my mental health, our daughter's life, our marriage. And he's saying, I'm not giving up on us. I hear you. He didn't say, I hear you. That
4: but
6: came
4: you
6: later.
4: You felt it.
6: I felt it.
4: Yeah.
6: And that recommitment of knowing what our vows meant now, knowing what faithfulness meant, that was the turning point.
4: Which was, the way I read it, you know, a good foundation, because it didn't just get better. Mm-hmm. I mean, that's part of it. And Kristen, you mentioned it, the mental health wall that you hit. Mm-hmm. Begin, of course, because you're standing in despair. Mm-hmm. And this grief that you're describing and taking the brunt of things. And Todd, I'm sure doing the best you can, limited, you know, trying to keep all these plates spinning, your special needs daughter. And those of us that haven't gone through that experience can only imagine the pressures you're feeling. But there was a pretty dark day. Can you describe that?
6: There was a dark half a year, and it just got to the point, I just felt so alone and hopeless. And, you know, we're able to talk about this now, but at the time this was part of the hurt. You know, I told Todd, I'm struggling. I think I need to go to counseling. I'm reliving the trauma of the pregnancy over and over. And he was like, we don't have the money. We don't have the time. You know, and so that just built to the point. And we know that the sooner you seek treatment, the better, you know, your health and outcomes. And so I got to the point, the chronic stress, I couldn't get out of bed. I wasn't eating, couldn't care for my children. You know, my parents practically moved in. They were without their love and support this whole time.
4: Yeah.
6: And I didn't see another way out.
4: So what happened?
6: I made a serious suicide attempt. Woke up in the ICU 4 days later. Todd found me, so he's, you know, got that trauma of that. He just happened to find me. You know, I was sleeping in, and he felt like, I just need to go up and check on her, and found me just in time. And the doctors couldn't explain how I survived.
4: Yeah,
6: it's a medical miracle.
4: They said you should have died.
6: Mm-hmm.
4: Yeah.
6: Yeah, so.
4: I mean, Todd, your life at that point, you had to be swirling. Like, I got the kid situation, I've got, you know, which is severe. I've got my wife now in the hospital ICU after attempting to take her life.
7: Mm-hmm.
4: I mean, what was going on for you?
7: I think I blocked a lot of that. It was just
4: there is a warrior mentality.
7: Yeah, yeah. It's a move forward. I have to keep doing what I can to help. This was, of course, after that night on the lake. So something important for couples to hear is that it's not an immediate fix. You're just saying something isn't going to fix it immediately. It's a long-term commitment to building back. And so all the pain and hurt that we'd gone through in that previous year and a half, this was the result of it. Even though we were trying to build our marriage back, working together, it's still days that are overwhelming. And so it was just too much for her at that point, and she didn't think she could take it. You know, I feel guilt that I didn't relieve enough, maybe, or what could I do? And definitely a hopelessness that there's not much I can do, that we're working on it. The fact she survived was just incredible and amazing, and a godsend blessing that happened.
4: Yeah, let me pull that aspect into this, because mm-hmm. we've talked a lot about what you're going through as people living in a fallen world, right? Mm-hmm. So give me the spiritual dynamic of all this. I mean, there had to be some sense of guilt as well. Like, Gene would feel that, to be mm-hmm. honest. I mean, we went through stuff that she had to go through. Her two brothers committed suicide, you know, and I was the let's go. And she's going, I can't. So even though you're describing this, this is what's so interesting right now. You're describing your context having a special needs child. Ours was this other thing, but the dynamics were quite similar in terms of despair. Mm-hmm. I'm not being heard. Pick up yourself. Let's go. I mean, wow, it's given me some chills, because I made similar mistakes to you, Todd. I wasn't paying attention. I wasn't listening. I was like, let's go. And so this is touching a lot of people in all of their marital ways. Mm-hmm. It doesn't necessitate mm-hmm. a special needs child to fall into this situation. But let me ask you, where's God in this? Did you have it out with him, saying, Lord, why did you put us here? Why is this happening to us? This was not part of the plan. Lord, we're good, mm-hmm. faithful people to you. Mm-hmm. I can fill in those blanks, but tell me. And then the spiritual lessons that God taught you through this.
6: You know, a lot of people feel guilt and shame if they're struggling in their faith. And now I know now that if you're struggling in your faith, mental health, it's so intertwined. Mm-hmm. And my guilt and shame of, one, grieving, almost wishing things would have been different with our daughter. Maybe it would have been better if she hadn't have survived. Angry at God, which, of course, I couldn't admit. You know, I felt like that was a sin. And that was a lot of my problem. And a pastoral counselor and my therapist said, you have got to talk to God. You have got to. And I just couldn't. And I just felt abandoned by God, and watching our daughter suffer, you know, that was, and so it just began to spiral in this depression, and then the spiritual and the guilt and the shame, and it was all wrapped up for me.
4: Let me ask you, because we're getting close to the end, and I just think, especially for moms that are listening, how did you close that gap? I mean, there wasn't a miracle. Your daughter still struggles, mm-hmm. but you're in a different place. Mm-hmm. You can feel it. I hear it in your voice. How did you get there from that conversation?

0: waking up expressing gratitude,
1: yeah,
0: and faith, and choosing joy. It's a choice, the choosing joy, choosing to trust God and find our joy in Him.
2: Well, isn't that a profound conclusion from our guest, Kristen Evans, along with her husband, Todd? They've been with us today on Focus on the Family with Jim Daly. And Todd and Kristen's remarkable story is captured in their book. It's called How to Build a Thriving Marriage as You Care for Children with Disabilities.
1: And John, I'm certain this discussion has touched many people today, including couples and families who are struggling to care for someone with special needs. 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
2: 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Coming up tomorrow, the incredible power of doing brain surgery on yourself.
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0: Kevin and Amy at the House FM. Ever watch a movie set in like the Dickens era of London, for instance, and they had these town criers?
1: Oh.
0: You know what that is?
1: What would they do?
0: They would be the people who they would walk along the streets and they would say, it's 9 p.m. and all's well.
1: And then everybody would know to go to sleep.
0: And like, that there weren't any pressing emergencies. All is well. Mm-hmm. And I just thought, I don't know if you ever have trouble sleeping, but sometimes when the minute my head hits my pillow, that's when my mind starts.
1: Yeah.
0: Well, let's see. What can we worry about tonight?
1: Like, oh, here's a thing. Well, in your,
0: yeah. Right. And just to have that reassuring, all is well.
1: Yeah.
0: That'd be kind of nice. I don't know why we ever gave that up.
1: Huh. I wonder if because it was such a thing, like everybody, they did it all, you know, every time. And then in fact, sometimes all was not well. And
0: you'd wake up the next morning and go, liar.
1: Wait and see.
0: You lied.
1: Then that guy got fired. He got fired.

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1: All my songs are like emotional. It just makes me get it out.
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UConn and El Reno are tuned into 88.5. And for Edmond and North Oklahoma City, it's 100.1. 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
1: Hey, Ashley, you wanted to share something?
2: Just a quick shout out to elementary teachers. Just had meet the teacher with my daughter, second grade. And it was great. Everyone seems super nice. It's going to be wonderful. I just can't help but keep thinking how you're with those kids all day. The same ones.
1: Yeah.
2: All day.
1: just the same ones. All day.
0: Notice she repeated that point. I mean, she was that amazed. She repeated it a couple of times.
1: I'm amazed too.

0: Your to-do list is long. Kevin and Amy are longer on laughs, stories, and faith you actually want to hear.
1: It's his work that I do, and I just want to give him praise. The joy of the Lord, the joy of the Lord is my strength. It inspires me to, you know what I do it for God.
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1: Tell me if you've ever heard this. Maybe a show of hands. Christians are so judgmental.
0: Oh,
1: now, we've all heard that. We've all heard it, though, right? And I read something interesting from John Maxwell, and to me, it's kind of addressing that. And he says, the next time you see something you believe to be wrong, don't feel the need to make a statement. Simply keep on doing the right thing and keep on and keep on. And eventually, anyone who wants to know what you value or believe will not have to hear a statement from you. They'll realize it by the way you live your life. Your life is that statement.
0: Oh, I like that. But what if somebody doesn't pick up on the subtle hint that that's my statement, and then I feel like I have to tell them?
1: You know, you simply say, "Hey, watch me. Look at me." No, wait, that's not going to work.
0: I don't think that works.
1: No, I don't think that'll be necessary. I think they'll notice.

0: Coming to the Oklahoma State Fair, it's Ben Fuller. I'm a child of the Most High God, and the Most High God's for me. Ben Fuller in concert at the 2026 Oklahoma State Fair, Monday, September 21st at 7:30 p.m. at the Chickasaw Country Entertainment Stage. 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
2: The Jesus way of living is better. 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

0: See, this is why. This is why not everybody is cut out to live here. In fact, if the weather were better, we wouldn't have a place to build a house. Okay? In Oklahoma, Kansas, it just gets too hot. It's going to get hot again today. Hey there, it's Kevin and Amy at the House FM. A few clouds right now, 76 degrees in Oklahoma City. An extreme heat warning for today, and take that seriously. It's going to be sunny this afternoon, about 105, up to closer to 110 tomorrow. So keep that in mind. It could get worse. Partly cloudy, 68 in Wichita this morning. A heat advisory in effect for Wichita. Sunshine, 101 this afternoon. It's going to feel like 105.
1: Something to build on. You know, courageous people have decided they're not living afraid anymore. I know.

0: She likes bundt cakes.
1: He likes barbecue.
0: Their common ground keeps it all together.
1: Jesus is the main theme with Kevin and Amy in the morning
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0: House FM, Kevin and Amy. You know, you occasionally hear these stories about the crazy things that dogs will eat, and it really is amazing what they will ingest. Mm-hmm. Maybe you've never had a firsthand experience, but you know someone who's got a dog who ate something crazy, or maybe a neighbor, something like that. You hear these stories, but now that pet insurance is a thing, these stories are actually being documented through insurance claims.
1: Oh.
0: And so just looking at a few of those this morning, there's Kodiak, is a dog in Virginia that won't stop eating rocks.
1: What? She's
0: had to have four rocks removed so far from her stomach. Oh. And now apparently she's eaten a couple of more.
1: I bet that's expensive. Yeah.
0: It can't be cheap.
1: I'm going to tell you one thing I don't really understand this about our culture, really, is that why we don't more often just allow like natural process, natural selection kind of just take place. I suspect I know, but
0: spell that out a little more. When you say a natural process, you
1: like what would happen to this animal out in nature should they do the same thing? Like just imagine,
0: start eating rocks.
1: We don't have to say what would happen. We could just assume what might happen to any of us should we start eating rocks, and then you allow, and then that way the line stops there, and so that we don't, you know.
0: So eventually we would have no more rock eaters.
1: We would be saving owners everywhere.
2: You can't

0: The House of M. It's Kevin and Amy.
1: It's amazing what we can justify to ourselves. Mm. Last night, my wife and I ordered chicken wings. And every time I buy wings, it reminds me just how expensive they are. It doesn't
0: Why
1: make
0: are
1: any
0: they so expensive? They're little.
1: I think they used to just throw them out before somebody came up with the concept of oh, the buffalo, you know, wings. And
0: yes.
1: At any rate, yeah, they're a fortune. They're a fortune. Mm. But we sucked it up. We bought them last night.
0: Yeah, they're so yummy.
1: And really enjoyed them. First of all, they were huge. I don't know how they get them.
0: Okay.
1: That size?
0: Well, there's lots of stuff that they can feed them.
1: What? It was a rhetorical question. I don't want to know the answer. I really don't.
0: Yes.
1: And then as we were eating them, some of them were just a little pink on the inside, which is not, you know, you don't eat rare chicken.
0: No.
1: But then
0: you shouldn't.
1: They're just covered in hot sauce, and I thought, the hot sauce will take care of whatever.
0: Does it?
1: Whatever problem.
0: No.
1: See, I don't know. And this morning, I'm a little queasy.
0: So
1: we may get the test results back.
0: Yeah. like in just a few minutes.

0: The Lord put me here, and, you know, it's His work that I do. God's not
1: done with you. No matter where you are in life, the House FM is here to remind you, He has a plan. Find it with the House FM.

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1: When you go through a drive-thru and have to order, and when you're with the family, a lot of times there might be somebody in particular that's kind of the designated person to order. It can be the person at the driver's seat, but my husband really dislikes ordering for everybody.
0: So if he's driving, you lean over him to be heard?
1: Okay. That's what I do. Right. I just speak up really loud. Just because he says everybody wants something different. Everybody likes this. They don't just order the number one, you know? Instead, they have special requirements.
0: Sure, it's not just ordering for yourself. You got to remember a lot of stuff.
1: Yes. Yeah, and so we're all in the drive-thru, and they tell me what they want. So then I'm repeating. I say, okay, so you wanted the donut, and you wanted cheese and ketchup only. Got it. Mm-hmm. Okay. And I'm kind of repeating it back.
0: You're rehearsing.
1: Yes.
0: I do the same thing.
1: I was just trying to make sure I was getting it
0: right. You don't want to be that guy that's they're going,
1: yeah.
0: And then, well, I'm sorry, what did you want?
1: Like, that's no good. So right. As I'm rehearsing this, and our daughter Maggie, who is in band, she said, you know what we learned the other day? That Mozart composed his first piece of music when he was 5 years old.
0: Wait, what's she trying to say?
1: Yeah.
0: She's making a point.
1: I think she was. I'm like,

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1: Kevin and Amy, we're so glad you're here. 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
2: Thinking about God's love for us and how he sees us. And I'm thinking back a couple of years to this new little granddaughter, our granddaughter Heidi, and how when she was just a few days old, my daughter and her husband, that baby is so adored. I mean, you watch her mother hold her and just stare into her eyes.
1: To see your baby holding her baby.
2: Right. Yeah. And then, you know, or as our extended family comes in and they meet little Heidi and we get to hold her in turn and look at just, there's just this love and this adoration for this perfect little creation. Hmm. And I started thinking about God's love for us and how it's that very thing. He created us. He adores us. He values us. And no matter how life beats us up, no matter how we make mistakes, even in our weakest moments, he still has those eyes of love that he looks at us through.
1: If you're going through your day and you're thinking right now, maybe you're a bit wobbly, need a bit over something that happened. Maybe you've got your hang on to some insecurities of some sort of relationship that's made you feel this way. Maybe you're just dealing with some hard stuff. God's love for us is unwavering. It's unshakable. Yeah. It's unending. And what incredible peace for our hearts today.

0: You know how your kids' backpacks and shoes all congregate in the middle of the living room floor?
1: It's just like that here, where faith, family, and fun all come together.
0: Kevin and Amy in the morning on The House FM.

0: dad went to pick up Leo from preschool yesterday, and when he did, he got quite the story.
1: Okay, what's going on?
2: I found mom's underwear and my car stuck because I felt something and I looked. It was mom's underwear.
1: So, a pair of mom's underwear were stuck to your blanket?
2: Mm-hmm.
1: At preschool? That's awesome.
0: This is mom, love that, I'm sure.
3: I'm sure. I'm sure. And of course, dad's not going to leave it alone, you know.
0: Oh, yeah.

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2: 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And I think more importantly, if you ever read in the Bible, the way that God spoke to so many people, it was just in those quiet whispers. You might hear God more too.
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0: Just want you to know, Amy and I are so glad you could hang out with us for a few minutes this morning. It's Kevin and Amy here at the House FM. And don't forget, coming up in just about 20 minutes, it's a chance to win your way into the Sidewalk Prophets concert. Details and your cue to call coming up at 7:20 this morning. It's gonna be partly cloudy if you look out right now, about 75 here in the Oklahoma City Metro. An extreme heat warning in effect for today. Sunny, about 105, even warmer tomorrow, it looks like. 68 degrees in Wichita this morning. A heat advisory in effect for Wichita. Sunshine today, 101. That's going to feel like about 105.
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0: Kevin and Amy, the House FM. This is going to be so much fun. Sidewalk Prophets. It's an acoustic show, smaller venue, Ponca City, coming up on the 27th. That's next week. And then the Sidewalk Prophets coming up here at the Oklahoma Christian University in Edmond the following night. And these are smaller shows. Just love being able to hang out with Dave Fry a little bit and talk about that, this tour of smaller venues.
1: I really love just telling stories. And you get to play these big arenas and venues sometimes. But for me, I really do feel most comfortable and most at home when we're playing shows and, you know, in a smaller venue with, you know, 400 or 500 people, if you know, and just really just sharing from our heart, and
0: yeah.
1: It does. It feels like we're just hanging out together, and it makes a really big impact.
0: No, this sounds, it's going to be so much fun, and your chance to go for free, just two songs away at the House FM. I'll find

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1: We love Sidewalk Prophets, all the great songs over the years, but you've probably never seen them like this. 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We want you to be there Thursday and Friday of next week for Sidewalk Prophets. 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
1: Get them dressed, get breakfast, get their hair done.
0: Summer has been packed away and replaced with a backpack. But we still got a little light and warmth tucked away for you as you head back to school. 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

0: 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It's Kevin and Amy.
1: I don't know what it is about families. I mean, they can be great. They can be supportive, nurturing, all the things.
0: Well, sure.
1: And yet we still sometimes will just find ways. It's like we're looking for ways to cause division.
0: Yeah, and sometimes.
1: We've got a family that we're close to, and they've got a couple of sons. The older son is married, and he and his wife are expecting their first child. In fact, it was just born. But for a while now, they've been saying that they wanted to name their son Micah.
0: Oh, cute.
1: And then the younger brother, out of nowhere, with no wife and not even a girlfriend, says, I've always wanted to name a boy Micah.
0: Oh.
1: What?
0: Okay.
1: And so...
0: Well, looks like we might have two Micahs then.
1: No.
0: Right?
1: No, because the family sort of took sides.
0: Oh, no.
1: And there's some division there. And so the older brother, who's married and they're expecting the little boy, they, to just take the pressure off, they went ahead and chose a different name.
0: Oh, my goodness. I feel like we could find a workaround here. I mean, could we just spell it differently? I know my name's Amy, and I've seen the name Amy spelled a million different ways.
1: No, we didn't take the name. We spelled Micah with M-Y, a K, and three A's.
0: Yes, yes. Oh, wow.

0: I could just snuggle up next to the fire.
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0: Great song. Sarah Reeves, The House FM with Kevin and Amy, with tickets to Sidewalk Prophets Thursday and Friday night. You can find out more about that show by going to the family calendar at thehousefm.com. But in the meantime, let's grab caller 8. Good morning.
1: Good morning.
0: Hey there. Who's this?
1: Leroy.
0: Leroy, you're our 8th caller.
1: Hey.
0: That means you're great, right? That means you're our winner. So you've won that 4-pack of tickets. But first, we'd like to get to know you a little bit. What you up to this morning?
1: I'm picking up my son from football practice.
0: Okay. Are you back into the routine this fall, or has this been going on all summer?
1: He's been doing weightlifting most of the summer. We took a vacation and just got back yesterday, and so he's hitting practice this morning.
0: Are you like me when my son got into high school, he's athletic and he's working out? Did you start to feel like this kid could pick me up right now? This little boy that I raised, held him in my arms, carried him around, could pick me up right now? Does that change the relationship a little bit?
1: He could literally pick me up right now because he's taller than I am and I have to look up to him.
0: I don't know. The whole dynamic changes, doesn't it, Leroy?
1: It does. It does. It's not fair.
0: Well, listen, we've got tickets for you and the whole family. Sidewalk Prophets coming up on the next week on Thursday and Friday. The first night in Ponca City, then the second night here in Edmond. And we just hope you take the family and have a great time.
1: All right. Thank you so much.

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0: We're Kevin and Amy at the House FM, and you're not going to believe this. My wife, Tammy, was in a craft store.
1: Yeah.
0: And she came out and said, you know, they've already got stuff for autumn.
1: Oh, yeah.
0: She was just picking up a few things, and they've got autumn displays, apparently.
1: Yes.
0: And it's 108 degrees.
1: Just went to Lowe's the other day, and I think they've hired professionals to come in and do these huge, elaborate Halloween displays, like stand-up things, and they're, and it's huge, and it's a whole section of Lowe's right now.
0: Maybe I'm the only one that feels this way, but it makes, when you start prematurely talking about fall and autumn,
1: yeah,
0: it makes what's left of a very hot summer unbearable.
1: It does, although maybe it's like during the really hot part, you're already thinking cooler, you know, because you've got this mental mindset where you're like, oh, cooler weather. Like as you're sweating, like the sweat is literally coming down your face.
0: But you're playing this mind over body type of game.
1: Yes.
0: With yourself.
1: Yes.
0: Think cool. Think Arctic air. Falling leaves. Pumpkin spice lattes.
1: Mm.
0: That's pumpkin spice. No, I can't do it.

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1: If you are having trouble connecting with your kids on some level, maybe something to think about. There's a guy, his name is Dr. John Delaney. He was saying he was having trouble connecting with his daughter. And when he was talking to his wife about this, and then his wife had asked him a question.
2: She said, "What if instead of focusing on being right all the time, you focused on being likable?" And I said, "What do you mean?" She said, "Well, every time kids come in, it's like, why are you wearing that? Fix your shorts, turn your shirt around, fix your shoes." And my son would say, "Man, something about the Cretaceous period." And I would start being like, "Well, you know, Ash." And she said, "Nobody wants to be around that guy. You wouldn't want to be around that guy." And so I sat down with my son. He was in sixth or seventh grade at the time. And I said, "Hey, I am turning you over to the middle school wolves. I'm not going to comment on your clothes anymore unless we're going to something for me. I love you." And so then when he came in, I started saying things like, "Good morning, man. How's it going?" And I didn't take every moment to turn into some sort of life lecture, some sort of
0: yes.
2: stage having to pontificate to my kid. I just started trying to connect with him. And it has been transformational. I don't know what happens downstream, and I still hold him accountable and all that, but this idea of I'm going to be a safer place, not a right place.
0: Oh, I get that. I get that. And when my family went through that, we were a homeschool family. My wife and I, you know, felt the pressure of being our kids' educators. And we felt like we had to turn every moment into a teachable moment. Yeah. I've come to just really dislike that phrase because it made me, just like he described, that I couldn't just be with my kids and focus on them. It was always on what can I teach them next? How can I correct them? Nobody wants to be around that guy. Sometimes.

0: mom who loves kids and God, Moms in Prayer wants to help you do less instead of more. 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

0: Hey, remember again, tomorrow morning, 7:20, another chance to win your way in, you and your family, to see Sidewalk Prophets in concert here in Oklahoma. 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Partly cloudy morning, 75 or so right now. Extreme heat warning in effect for the Oklahoma City Metro for today. Sunshine about 105, even warmer tomorrow. Blah. In Wichita, it's 68. Partly cloudy skies this morning. A heat advisory for Wichita, sunny today, and 101.
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0: when it gets this hot, you kind of put things off until later on in the day, in the evening, when things cool off a little bit. And that's what we've done with our Ponca City Glow Run. 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
1: I don't doubt for one moment that anybody that has had to move a kid into a dorm this year deserves a vacation afterwards.
0: I feel that's where parents go wrong.
1: Yeah.
0: I remember when you moved your son Quinn into the dorm, and you were you were talking about how you wanted to be cozy.
1: Yes.
0: You made that little cozy.
1: Oh, yeah, the whole family.
0: Lamps and rugs. And
1: including his sisters. We were all hauling things in and, you know, trying to get everything perfect.
0: This is going to sound maybe really old, and I regret that already. But when I moved to college, when I moved into my dorm, my college was 7 hours from my home. I had a hatchback. My mom and dad didn't get off the couch, but mom may have helped me put stuff into my hatchback. But then their part of moving me in was to wave as I left the driveway. And I just I lugged my stuff into the dorm. So maybe it's not. I get that moving a kid into a dorm can be a lot of work, but I think it's work you do by choice.
1: Are you telling me that your mom did not hang curtains in your dorm room?
0: This is what I'm telling you. We didn't have curtains in our dorm room. I spent 2 semesters in that dorm room, no curtains and no rug.
1: What? How did you do it?
0: Yeah. We actually walked on the floor.
1: What?
0: Mm-hmm. Mm-hmm. I think there were blinds maybe there.
1: Tell us more, Grandpa.
0: Look, I'm just saying, do the work if you want.
1: Yeah.
0: But kids can move in by themselves.
1: It's

0: 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It's the House FM with Kevin and Amy.
1: No matter how you vote, you are welcome in our church. I saw a pastor that said this, and he went on to say, I would just ask that you would commit to see politics through Jesus and not Jesus through your politics.
0: Oh.
1: I thought that was an important phrase, important concept.
0: Oh, my goodness. The idea of determining who's going to sit in political office, but it's God who's ultimately in control of all this.
1: Yeah, and we want you to know that here at this radio station, while everybody is telling you what you should do, we're just here pointing to Jesus.
0: Mm-hmm.
1: We're pointing to Jesus. We're here now. We're pointing to him. No matter what happens with our politics, no matter who wins, who loses, we'll still be pointing to him.

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1: Were you aware that you could eat dinner, lunch, breakfast? You can actually eat stuff from your house.
0: Like inside your home?
1: Where your refrigerator and your cabinets are.
0: So
1: you've got that kitchen. Yeah.
0: So the restaurant would come to you.
1: No. You see, you buy the groceries, you put them in the house, and then you can eat stuff that you've gotten for the house.
0: You buy stuff raw?
1: Look. Okay.
0: Maybe
1: Rachel Cruz. She's kind of a financial gal helping us budget and save money. Maybe she can help.
2: You know that you can have sandwiches for dinner? Mm-hmm. Did I just free you? If you have so much going on like we do, and there's some nights that it's just wild and crazy and everyone is everywhere and it's like, we'll just pick up Chick-fil-A or whatever it may be, you don't have to do that. You don't have to spend that extra $40.
1: What?
2: You can go home and everyone can have sandwiches.
1: Yes.
0: But then when you get the sandwich, who's there to say my pleasure? See, that's not going to work for me.

0: Some days, you just need music like this.
1: Hold on to me.
0: Some days, you just need a good reminder.
1: Hallelujah, I'm blessed.
0: Some days, you just need a little extra energy.
1: I'll lift you up and up again.
0: Uplifting music for every mood. The House FM.

0: The House FM. It's Kevin and Amy. I got to recommend having a motorcycle.
1: Really?
0: You know, I've had motorcycles for a long time. My wife and I both have our own. We ride and we have so much fun. And I'll tell you something else about a motorcycle. It's like, you know, like right now, we had to take it into the shop and they installed something. They had a couple of recall items that they had to take care of. They did. Got out their additional problems, so now I've had to take it back in. They're trying to figure that out. Motorcycles are so exciting. I mean, there's always something going on.
1: I mean, it kind of sounds expensive.
0: Well, but you see, you're looking at it from a negative point of view. Think about your car, you know, sitting out there in the driveway. And you need to go somewhere. You go, you get in your car, you drive there, you drive back, you park it again.
1: Yeah.
0: It's like a lump on a log. It's just there. Motorcycles, they're dynamic, you know, constantly.
1: Like you're not sure if it's going to start or if it is going to start.
0: Kind of like that. Yeah.
1: Yeah. Oh, Lord.

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1: Who around you right now could use a little extra? Just a little extra love, a little extra care, maybe a little extra attention. I bet when I say that, there's somebody that comes to your mind. You might even see them in your mind right now. And I see that for us right now, it has to be my daughter-in-law, Sam. Our son, Quinn, he is in the Army and he's been stationed in Poland. And so she's been by herself. And
0: so hard.
1: Oh, I can tell. I can tell it is hard. And I can't even imagine. You know, I'm thinking, boy, my husband Lloyd and I, we never went through that where we had to be apart and still try to show each other love and care and tenderness and security and all those things that we're able to feed each other on a daily basis. But to just be separated like that and you're having to completely rely on the phone, you know, and then just trust of each other. Mm-hmm. So I decided, you know, I'm going to take our daughter Maggie. She's in eighth grade. They really are. They've become really good buddies and with our daughter-in-law. And so I said, you know, I tell you what, why don't we go up? It's about 4 hours away, but we ought to go spend the day. And we could bake something fun and delicious that would smell up the whole house. You know, something warm that warms up a house when you bake something yummy. And so Maggie's got this really great coffee cake that's got this crunch on top. That's just so delicious. And I said, well, yeah, we can make that and it'll smell up the whole house.
0: What are you doing to me right now? And now all of a sudden I can smell it. I can actually smell it.
1: There's something to that of like your presence, maybe warming the home, you're maybe making something yummy that kind of makes the whole house feel warm and loving.
0: That's so good that you guys are doing that. And I love that you see her and see that need. And I think we all have at least one somebody in our circle that has a need.
1: Yes.
0: And all it is, it's just a matter of getting our antennas up, maybe praying, God, show us that person, show us what they need, help me to fill that need. And what a great thing that would be to be able to fill a need for

From Lawton through the Oklahoma City Metro to Wichita and way out to Elk City. 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

Kevin and Amy here at the House FM, and maybe you've heard us talking about Kevin and Amy's daily Bible reading, no experience needed, and maybe you just never got around to starting with us. Maybe you did start, but you've maybe fallen behind. Listen, I'm the last person to judge. I've been behind, I've been caught up, I've fallen behind again. Look, no matter, coming up on Monday, a significant day, that's the perfect time to get in for the first time, or maybe jump back in if you've fallen back. That's when our Bible reading plan reaches the New Testament. We'd love for you to join us. No guilt, just start with us and keep going. So if you didn't already start, you can download the YouVersion Bible app today. Do it right now, and then text the word Bible to 71848 to get started. Me?

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0: and they're like,
1: kids yelling, emails piling, traffic mocking you, Kevin and Amy in your ears. It's like someone hit pause on the chaos. 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

0: 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It's Kevin and Amy.
1: Seeing and recognizing somebody that looks like they're working hard. Oh, this guy, he's out in the parking lot. He's carrying his bag. He just came out of the grocery store. And he looks like, if I had to describe how he looks right now, he looks like he just had put in a full day. He works with the DOT, and he just laid asphalt all day.
0: In the hot sun.
1: Yes, yes. And this happened to him.
2: Hurry and getting my groceries so I can go cook a dinner and go to bed. And this dad walks up to me, and he's like, man, thank you for how hard you work. You can tell. And he's like, I appreciate your hard work. And I was like, oh, you're welcome. And it just gave me goosebumps. And I was just like, man, it's just funny that someone else's dad was like, keep working hard. You're doing good. I was like, it's weird. I just needed that.
1: He's like, it's weird, but I really needed that. I needed somebody to tell me, hey, you're working hard and I see you.
0: How cool to say something to somebody that gives them goosebumps.
1: Yes.
0: Makes them feel appreciated. That's awesome.
3: Still trying to

0: House FM, Kevin and Amy. You know, you occasionally hear these stories about the crazy things that dogs will eat, and it really is amazing what they will ingest. Mm-hmm. Maybe you've never had a firsthand experience, but you know someone who's got a dog who ate something crazy, or maybe a neighbor, something like that. You hear these stories, but now that pet insurance is a thing, these stories are actually being documented through insurance claims.
1: Oh.
0: And so just looking at a few of those this morning, there's Kodiak, is a dog in Virginia that won't stop eating rocks.
1: What?
0: She's had to have four rocks removed so far from her stomach. Oh. And now apparently she's eaten a couple of more.
1: I bet that's expensive. Yeah.
0: It can't be cheap.
1: I'm going to tell you one thing I don't really understand this about our culture, really, is that why we don't more often just allow like natural process, natural selection kind of just take place. If you know what I mean.
0: I suspect I know, but spell that out a little more. When you say a natural process, you
1: like what would happen to this animal out in nature? Should they do the same thing? Like just imagine
0: to start eating rocks.
1: We don't have to say what would happen. We could just assume what might happen to any of us should we start eating rocks, and then you allow, and then that way the line stops there, and so that we don't, you know.
0: So eventually, we would have no more rock eaters.
1: We would be saving owners every.

0: It was a rhetorical question. I don't want to know the answer. I really don't.
1: Yes.
0: And then as we were eating them, some of them were just a little pink on the inside, which is not, you know, you don't eat rare chicken.
1: No.
0: But then they're just covered in hot sauce. And I thought, the hot sauce will take care of whatever.
1: Does it?
0: Whatever problem.
1: No.
0: See, I don't know. And this morning, I'm a little queasy. So we may get the test results back.
1: Yeah, in just a few minutes.
2: Should have been long gone now, yeah. Shouldn't be living.

0: Morning. It's Kevin and Amy at the House FM. Appreciate you listening today. I don't know how you've been handling this summer with the kind of higher than normal temperatures, but I've been feeling so sluggish. And I know it's because normally we do our exercise outside. We take walks, do a jog, we'll go hiking, whatever it is. And this heat has got us just holed up inside.
1: Yeah.
0: And I feel, ugh.
1: Oh, I was telling my husband yesterday, I was like, I don't know what's wrong with me. I feel very sluggish. I feel like I'm grumpy if I don't have enough sleep. But yet if I take a nap, I feel like I'm in a fog the rest of the day. And he, when we were talking about, specifically, we're talking about sleep, and he sent me this morning something. And he sent me something from Proverbs.
0: It's a little biblical encouragement.
1: Yeah, 6:9-11. And it says this: how long will you lie there, you sluggard? When will you get up from your sleep? A little sleep, a little slumber, a little folding of the hands to rest, and poverty will come on you like a bandit, and scarcity like an armed man. I feel a little attacked. This feels a little harsh.
0: Really? You don't feel encouraged?

0: Kevin and Amy, we're so glad you're here. It's the House FM.
1: Thinking about God's love for us and how he sees us. And I'm thinking back a couple of years to this new little granddaughter, our granddaughter Heidi, and how when she was just a few days old, my daughter and her husband, that baby is so adored. I mean, you watch her mother hold her and just stare into her eyes.
0: To see your baby holding her baby.
1: Right. Yeah. Yeah. Yeah. And then, you know, or as our extended family comes in and they meet little Heidi and we get to hold her in turn and look at just, there's just this love and this adoration for this perfect little creation. Hmm. And I started thinking about God's love for us and how it's that very thing. He created us. He adores us. He values us. And yeah. And no matter how life beats us up, no matter how we make mistakes, even in our weakest moments, he still has those eyes of love that he looks at us through.
0: If you're going through your day and you're thinking right now, maybe you're a bit wobbly, need a bit over something that happened. Maybe you've got your hanging on to some insecurities of some sort of relationship that's made you feel this way. Maybe you're just dealing with some hard stuff. God's love for us is unwavering. It's mm-hmm. unshakable. Yeah. It's unending. And what incredible peace for our hearts today.

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1: There's so much ugliness in this world.
0: But turning on the house, that's easy.
1: It's a choice that you make. I want to choose joy.
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0: Hey, I'm Andy, and this is the House FM where you'll find faith, family, and fun. This might be on your mind right now. One out of three people think about this every day. It's your number of the day coming up.
1: Coming to the Oklahoma State Fair, it's Ben Fuller. I'm the child of the Most High God, and the Most High God's for me. Ben Fuller in concert at the 2026 Oklahoma State Fair, Monday, September 21st at 7:30 p.m. at the Chickasaw Country Entertainment Stage. Turn it around, turn it around. The concert is free with outside gate admission. Come early and claim your seat for this family-friendly concert with Ben Fuller. The excitement is great with Ben Fuller on the Chickasaw Country Entertainment Stage at the 2026 Oklahoma State Fair.
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0: 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My name's Andy.
1: The number of the day is...
0: A third of people think about this every single day. It is getting a new job. And if you want a new job, I hope you try. And not just think about it. And see what God does with it. Because so often I want things in my life, and then I do nothing to try to get it. And then, this is the worst thing, I get mad at myself and God for it not magically just appearing out of the sky. The things that are worth it in life

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Yukon and El Reno are tuned into 88.5. And for Edmond and North Oklahoma City, it's 100.1. 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

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I'm Andy. This is going to have your kids raiding your closet saying, Mom, do you have any neon stuff from the 90s? If you do, you have a chance to use it during the glow run. Even if you don't, you get a t-shirt when you sign up and it helps benefit the house. It's going to be fun. It's only a mile and you don't have to really run. I won't be running. I'll be cheering on the people that do run. And you can sign up at thehousefm.com.

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0: 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I'm Andy.
1: Just found out a third of people think about getting a new job every day. 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
1: Hey, this is Peter Burton. 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

0: It's Peter Burton on The House FM. I'm Andy.
1: If you thought about this today, you're not alone. One out of three people every day think about changing jobs. Maybe that's just a nudge in your heart. God wants you to do something else to reach people for Him.
2: I run a food distribution program where we use boxes of food as a vehicle to share God's love with everybody who shows up at our door.
1: You just must have people that are so excited to see you every single day.
2: We do. It's a beautiful thing, and we partner with four other churches who come to our church once a month, and we get about 30,000 pounds of food delivered to our church, and we pack it into boxes, and then we put it into people's vehicles, and you know, we give them the opportunity to share their prayers with us if they wish. It's a really great program.
1: What are the prayers that you hear a lot of people ask? Is there like a common thread that you hear?
2: A lot of what we hear is just praying for healing and for our country. A lot of praying for unity

0: It's more than songs. 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

0: 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Hey, I'm Andy.
1: Lauren lost her job, couldn't cover her rent for 2 months, but what her landlord said might make you smile. That's coming up.
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0: 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I'm Andy.
1: I hope this story makes you smile today.
2: Lauren lost her job. Couldn't cover rent for 2 months. And so in desperation, she goes to her landlord and said, "What can I do?" And instead of putting Lauren and her son on the streets, the landlord said, "You've been a good tenant for 10 years. I know times are tough. Take your time, find another job, and just pay me back as soon as you can." 10 months later, Lauren went back to the landlord with a check, paying him back in full.

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0: On the night you're falling all to pieces, you can bring your lonely heart to Jesus. What if I told you that I believe it?
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0: 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I'm Andy.
1: Disappointment isn't proof that God's withholding good things from you. 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

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I'm Andy. 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

0: There are certain news headlines that can make you sweat. For example, this one: here's how much you should have saved for retirement at age 30, age 50, and age 60. Are you at risk of falling behind?
1: I think we all feel a little behind, don't we? I think 10, 20, 30 years earlier, you know, this was not a big deal. As we get older, we start to really worry.
0: It gets real.
1: That we haven't saved enough.
0: Yes. I'm going to tell you, there's Matthew 6, 19:21. It says, not to store up treasures on earth, but in heaven. And why? Because our real security isn't in money. It's in the one who provides. Yeah, budget, save, be wise, do that. But more than that, place your future in the hands of the one who owns it all. God's economy has no recession.
1: My wife, Tammy, and I, we're going with the heavenly plan as opposed to the earthly plan.
0: Uh-huh.
1: If we saved too much here on earth, I feel like it would give the wrong message.
0: Oh,
1: that we're not trusting God enough.
0: That's a good point.

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1: You get me through the day with God's love.
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0: the House FM. My name's Andy.
1: Everyone's got something to say to you, but this is the truth from God's word, what God says about you. You are God's child. You are Jesus' friend. You belong to God. You can be assured that all things work together for good. You can be confident that God will perfect the work he's begun in you. That you've not been given a spirit of fear, but of power, of love, of self-discipline. You have redemption. You're forgiven. You have purpose. And you have

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0: 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I'm Andy.
1: A picture
0: is worth a thousand words, but they can all be made up. My oldest, he's 19, Joe Ash, he's in Army basic training right now, and we can't communicate with him. But they have a photographer that follows these guys around, so every once in a while we see a picture of him doing Army things. And the other day, my son was in the front of his platoon, pointing and yelling. Now, I can't tell if it's an angry yell or if he's trying to encourage someone. So we sent him a letter saying, hey, check out this picture. What are you doing here? We are trying to figure it out. It's funny the stories we create in our heads when we don't have the full story.
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0: This is Jeremy Camp on the House FM. Hey, I'm Andy.
1: Those things that happen only a few times a year, and you're trying to figure out, okay, how did I take care of that last time? Well, here's how to be prepared for it every time and level up your life. 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

0: 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I'm Andy.
1: Your failure isn't final, and the lesson you learn from all of it may be worth more than the loss.

The House FM. I'm Andy. If it's been a while since you've been to a concert, it's been too long. Got some big ones coming up. Two ways to see Sidewalk Prophets. They'll be in Ponca City at Connect Church on August 27th and in Edmond at Oklahoma Christian University on August 28th. There's a whole bunch of other concerts coming up this fall, too. So you can keep up with that by texting CONCERT to 71848 to be the first to know about new concerts, to get reminders, and have a chance to win tickets. That's CONCERT to 71848.

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1: Playgrounds were dangerous when we were kids.
2: There are some rides you don't see on playgrounds anymore. You know what I'm talking about? You don't see the merry-go-round anymore, do you? There's a real good reason for that. There wasn't nothing merry about the merry-go-round. It was the terror-go-round is what it was. The steel wheel of death, that's what we used to call it. You knew that ride was over, you were flung into gravel. You know, that thing was... Tough skin jeans fly off one direction, you're

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I'm Andy, and it looks like you've got a text from God. Your body belongs to me. My spirit lives within you. You were bought for a price.

0: 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I'm Andy.
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0: 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They were being evicted for being short $250. He stopped the court case and the eviction by paying for it himself. So Judge Donald McDonough

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1: 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He's right there.
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0: 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Now on the way, if you're looking for it, you'll find it. And that's not exactly a good thing. How not to look for it, we'll talk about coming up. But first, the problem with meal preparation. And I think you already know where I'm going with this. But just in case, stay here anyway.
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Thanks for listening to the House FM. Now, it's not how it has to be. It's just how it is. My name is Chad. When you go grocery shopping for a family and you're hoping that 3 or 4 days from now, what you've purchased today is what everybody in the house will want then, you can almost guarantee they will not like what you've picked out. Now, for the majority of our marriage, my wife has handled the grocery shopping, and I've always deeply appreciated that she's done that. But every once in a while, that responsibility will fall to me. And when it does, I take it on, I own it, I manage it, and I understand just a little bit more the frustration of buying everybody's favorites only for them to want anything else. It's not how it has to be. It's just how it is.

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From Lawton through the Oklahoma City Metro to Wichita and way out to Elk City. No, there ain't nothing sweeter than His love. The House FM is your home for faith, family, and fun.

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Now, so much of life is a guessing game. When you go grocery shopping, for example, you're basically guessing what everybody is going to want 3 days from now. And whatever you decide on is almost 100% wrong, always. I've been holding

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Now, it feels like a real skill that children and siblings have, and that is to argue or fight over literally anything. My name is Chad. I used to think it was ridiculous that my children would fight over things like this. And then I was reminded by one of my brothers about what we fought about as kids, and it was the same, if not worse.

0: You know, sometimes the best concerts aren't the loudest ones.
1: Exactly. And if you love Sidewalk Prophets, you'll love their Acoustic Summer Nights Tour. It's an up-close evening of music, stories, laughter, encouragement that really gets to the heart of their songs. So
0: smile. Oh, it's going to be so great. And they've got two Oklahoma stops. 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
1: And Oklahoma Christian in Edmond on August 28th. Both shows start at 7.

the House FM. Now, sometimes we go looking for enemies. My name is Chad. And then we feel justified in the fight because we have our reasons. This actually happened to me a couple of days ago. Somebody knocked on my door and they tried to sell me something. But in the process, I just pointed at the sign that we have on the door right by where they knocked that says no solicitors. I was kind about it. Their response was kind, but still they ignored me and they continued trying to sell. And so I just pointed again and I said, listen, we're all good. And we went back and forth just a little bit and they really tried to sell what they are selling, but I got very frustrated in my heart and my soul. And while it never came to a shouting match, I was not kind to this person. I was not mean, but I was not kind. Because in that moment, I saw them as an enemy. They wanted something from me. I didn't want anything from them. I clearly said it. I even hung a sign. But what I was reminded afterwards is they were not, in fact, my enemy. It was just someone trying to do their job. Even though they ignored a sign that asked them not to, they were still just trying to put food on their table. And while I could feel justified in treating them like an enemy, they were not, in fact, an enemy. There's so many other battles out there worth fighting, and this was not one of them. And I wish there was a time machine that I could go back and handle it completely different.

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Thanks for listening to the House FM this afternoon. Now, why is it that there's always that one thing on your to-do list that's been there so long that it's no longer a to-do? 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It's

Thanks for turning off a world of shouting, fear, and bad news, and turning on this escape of faith, family, and fun. 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

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And I won't go as far as saying the education system has failed us, but hang with me for a second. My name is Chad. When you talk about grocery shopping and planning meals for a family, it feels like you're literally throwing darts in the dark while you're hanging upside down, and you don't actually have darts and there is no target. You just have no idea what you're doing. There is no plan that anyone could teach you to prepare meals for a family of four. You'd think it'd be easy, but four people have four very different opinions. And I don't know why that is, but it just is. Me, for example, I could eat the same thing every day for the next 4 years. But my wife, not a fan of repeating meals in the same week, which makes it hard for the nights that I'm in charge of, because pizza is always a win, right?

Life can get loud, so shout his praise louder. His goodness goes on with faith, family, fun. The House FM.

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Now, sometimes the backup plan is just hoping and praying that the first plan actually works, because there's no possibility the backup plan could work. And I'm specifically talking about planning meals for kids under the age of 13.

This is the House FM. The technology has reached that point where if something takes longer than 5 minutes, part of us assumes that somebody just hasn't used or created the correct app yet. And in case you're wondering, no, I'm not talking about DoorDash right now, as snacky as I am. Yeah,

0: There's a lot of concern about where technology is going.
1: Well, sure. A lot of uncertainty there.
0: Mm-hmm. I happened to see this article that was talking about with the rise of self-driving vehicles, that it's only a matter of time until there's a country song where the guy's truck leaves him.
1: Oh, Steve, why'd you have to go and leave?
0: Uh-huh.
1: I just put those mud flaps on there, those big old tars.
0: Yeah, yeah.
1: Come back.
0: It's a good thing we don't play that kind of music.

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1: If you don't go down, you don't look up.
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listener supported the House FM. Now, in case you were wondering, we're in the future. My name is Chad. At what point of the future are we in? Well, whatever point of the future where food will just be delivered to your house in a tube. I mean, it's already cool enough to have somebody else drive whatever food from wherever in the world you want to your house just by pushing a few buttons on the phone. Man, our ancestors would really love to have that. But no, there's a startup in Austin, Texas, trying to perfect food delivery through underground tubes. Now, I don't want to make any judgments, but my assumption is the person that came up with this idea played a lot of Super Mario Brothers as a kid.

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For Moore and Norman, it's 94.3. Yukon and El Reno are tuned into 88.5. And for Edmond and North Oklahoma City, it's 100.1. No matter where you are in the OKC Metro, you've got the House FM.

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Now, it's okay to measure progress differently at times. My name is Chad. For example, maybe the win today isn't that you knocked out everything on your to-do list. Maybe the win is that you remembered that there's a to-do list.

0: the Lord put me here, and, you know, it's His work that I do. God's not
1: done with you. No matter where you are in life, the House FM is here to remind you, He has a plan. 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

0: Thanks for listening to the House FM this afternoon. Now, there are moments along life's journey where you realize that you're not as young as you once were. I had that realization earlier, and I'll tell you why and how that worked out a little later, if I can remember, of course. But first, what doesn't exist that absolutely should exist?
1: Coming to the Oklahoma State Fair, it's Ben Fuller. Ben Fuller in concert at the 2026 Oklahoma State Fair, Monday, September 21st at 7:30 p.m. at the Chickasaw Country Entertainment Stage. 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
2: It could be.
0: There's a company in Austin who's trying to perfect underground tube delivery of foods. Doesn't exist yet, but it should. What else doesn't exist that absolutely should? Ken's on the phone. What do you think?
3: You know how they have the glasses people wear and they automatically turn into sunglasses when the sun's out?
0: Yeah, transition lenses.
3: Yeah, well, why can't they do that with windshields on a car?
0: Ken, have you considered running for president? Because I'm telling you what, man, this kind of thinking the world needs.

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Now, you can't unthink it once you've thought it. We live and have always lived on the cutting edge of technology. 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
1: 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My name is Chad, but the older I get, the more I'm finding joy in taking naps and watching Jeopardy and having dinner at 4:30.

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Now, nothing makes you feel old than saying when I was your age to a kid and legitimately remembering when you were their age. And I'm not talking about saying something to someone a few years younger than you. I'm talking like 20 plus years. I didn't say that you said that. I said that to somebody the other day. When I was your age, 20 plus years ago was when I was their age. I remember that time. And that made me feel so incredibly old. It's nap time.

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0: On the night you fall in all the pieces, you can bring your lonely heart to Jesus. 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
1: 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Why is it that your brain can remember that, but then also forget why you walked in this room? Life is funny that way.

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0: 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Mm-hmm. 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
1: You may not think about it this way, but it's really true. You have a kingdom. And we all kind of claim one really early on. That's why we say no and mine, like first thing off the bat, as soon as we can learn to talk. Like, this is my space.
2: That's my thing.
1: Yeah. You draw a line in the back seat next to your brother. Like, you, me, this is my sphere of influence.
2: Yeah.
1: And you do not impinge upon that. I think it's really important to understand because Jesus is always talking about this other kingdom.
2: Mm-hmm.
1: And we don't usually talk in terms of kingdoms, but we have them.
2: Mm-hmm.
1: And he's saying God's kingdom is where you're actually going to find life. So your thing, just going, I'm going to do things my way. Like, it's like your life's going to be better when you enter into this other kingdom. The thing is, you have to be really humble about it.
2: Yeah.
1: You have to finally go, you know what? I want that one more than mine.

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1: Hey, if you're new to the show at all, you should know this. I'm exactly what you would expect. Like when you hear me talking,
2: what does that
1: you probably
2: mean?
1: Picture a guy who's pretty cool, probably has the respect of all the dudes on the street.
2: The dudes on the
1: street? They probably gather around him and high five him because they just look up to him.
2: So this is the picture that you think people have when they listen to you. And you're saying that picture is accurate.
1: I'd say it's accurate.
2: Okay.
1: I mean, I don't go outside that much, but if I did, I think the guys would gather around. And...
2: I've been to your house many times. Never have I seen you out on the street, nor have I seen guys gathering.
1: A lot of times, guys only come around if Sherry leaves. And then we high-five and stuff. And they're like, hey, is the coast clear? And I'm like, yeah. But yeah, it's pretty much what you would expect.

0: Hey, I'm Brant, along with producer Sherry on the House FM.
1: It's actually kind of funny, like legitimately funny, how we're able to, at least I, able to forget just how dependent on God I am. Because you can go through your whole day and not even think about Him. Mm-hmm. You can do it. It's possible. And yet, they'll tell you, and I've looked into this because I thought that sounds like an urban legend, but it's largely true. Every 7 to 10 years, your body's completely new particles, completely new cells, completely new. So it's like there's nothing consistent in terms of the matter that you're made up of, your body's made up of, between birth and now. You've changed. One biologist said it's more like you're more like a wave than you are a particle. And that's kind of deep and stuff. And I sit and think about that, like, wow, what's holding me together? It's just Him. He's holding us all together. There's the breath of God. He breathed life into a bunch of dust, and He's still holding us together. And for me to go a minute without being aware of that is just kind of like, I'm in denial. You know, it's just amazing. He's holding all of us together. How fantastic is it that He hasn't let go yet? He still loves us. In spite of all the stuff this pile of dust has done wrong, He still loves me.

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1: Playgrounds were dangerous when we were kids.
2: There's some rides you don't see on playgrounds anymore. You know what I'm talking about? You don't see the merry-go-round anymore, do you? There's a real good reason for that. There wasn't nothing merry about the merry-go-round. It was the terror-go-round is what it was. The steel wheel of death. That's what we used to call it. You knew that ride was over, you were flung into gravel. You know, that thing was... Tough skin jeans fly off one direction, you're totally naked. Mommy! Oh, worse was our slides. Remember our slides? Made out of metal. Remember that? It's 100 degrees outside, you're in your shorts. I'm not talking Nike shorts, I'm talking those cut-off jean shorts with the pockets sticking out of the bottom. 80 feet up, I'm ready! Smoke and sparks flying up out of your crotch. I smell something burning, man. What is that?
0: Glad we can make you smile. 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

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We are Brant and Sherry. 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
1: Hey, everybody's putting the same video up on Facebook walls, on my Facebook wall, too. Maybe you've seen this. It's some kid playing accordion. Here's a little bit of it here.
2: Oh, I saw that.
1: He's doing classical music.
2: It's pretty amazing.
1: He's like 14 years old. He's all right.
2: He's all right.
1: And a lot of people that are posting this, they know I play accordion, and so I guess maybe he's okay.
2: Okay. Are you jealous? You're jealous, aren't you?
1: I'm jealous. I just don't want... I mean, he's...
2: You always say you love the accordion. People should be paying more attention to the accordion. Now people are like, wow, this kid can really play.
1: Play it. Nobody makes a big deal out of it.
2: What?
1: That's all I'm trying to say is that...
2: Maybe he'll mentor you. Maybe you should give him a call.
1: I shared my video.

0: 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Producer Sherry's here too. 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So you can check that out. It's called the Brant and Sherry Oddcast. And we also put some extra stuff on there too.
1: It's fun.
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0: 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Thank you so much for listening.
1: You're busy. I'm busy. Everybody's busy. Everybody's kind of doing this, doing that. What's going on? Is it busy? Oh, I'm busy. We're all busy.
2: I get it. However, James Brian Smith pointed this out, talking about hurry. Mm-hmm. And we're always in a hurry. It's like the best things in life, though, you don't want to be hurried. Mm-hmm. And he mentions like loving people. You can't do that when you're hurried.
3: Yeah.
2: You can't think very clearly when you're in a hurry. Mm-hmm. You can't eat very well when you're in a hurry. Mm-hmm. Like, these are all good things. You can't laugh.
3: Yeah.
2: When you're in a hurry, you can't pray in a hurry. It's like all the, unless we redesign our lives or think this through, we're going to miss out on all this stuff.

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UConn and El Reno are tuned into 88.5. And for Edmond and North Oklahoma City, it's 100.1. 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
1: This may explain something. If you're looking to like land an awesome job, they say big thing for an interview, don't forget this.
2: Mm-hmm.
1: I was just reading experts saying this. Wear dark clothes to the interview and make sure you wear long sleeves. They rate people, HR people, for whatever reason, if it's sleeveless or short sleeves, like they want long sleeves.
2: Huh.
1: I don't understand.
2: I was going to say, what's the thought process behind that?
1: And I'm like, how did Scott Baio land that job as Chachi?
2: Because all he wears muscle shirts.
1: Yeah.
2: So.
1: And I've worn, but in retrospect, I didn't get those jobs.
2: When you wore your muscle shirt too.
1: Yeah, I was just wearing one of those mesh half shirts.
2: And they couldn't look past it.
1: Well, that's, yeah, I guess not.
2: That's their loss.
1: I didn't get it. They said that they would keep my thing on file.

0: Hey, I'm Brant, along with producer Sherry, and we are so glad that you are here, too, on the House FM.
1: Question for you. If you're going to introduce yourself to somebody, what would you say? Hey, I'm Sherry, for instance.
2: What do I do?
1: I don't know. Would that be? I mean, a lot of times it's, or however you identify yourself.
2: Yeah, I think I just say Sherry. I think because of what I do, I'd go out of my way not to say it. Okay. Yeah, I do.
1: Whatever it was. Mm-hmm. I'm a dad. I'm a husband. Mm-hmm. I would say whatever, or I'm a radio guy. Whatever.
2: Mm-hmm.
1: God is introduced many times through Scripture in a way that is very significant, apparently, to Him. Like we would say, what's significant to us? I wouldn't say I'm a bike owner because that's not a big deal to me. Although I do like my bike, but the point is, it's whatever's significant. Repeatedly, he introduces himself in the Bible, and Tim Keller makes his points great, as a defender of the defenseless, a champion of widows, someone who also defends the alien and the orphan, a father to the fatherless. This is how he identifies himself, repeatedly. I love that. I mean, apparently it matters a lot to him. And if I'm going to be somebody who's going to follow him, that's going to be a big part of my life too.

0: New Testament. Oh, this is a perfect time to jump back in. Don't worry if you're behind. Don't feel like you have to get caught up first in order to jump in now. No, you just jump in and we just keep going together and we make it fun too.
1: What a great time as we get started with the New Testament. Just download the YouVersion Bible app and then text Bible to 71848. And remember, no experience needed.
2: I've never seen a morning the sun forgot to rise, in every single detail, you're faithful every time.

0: Don't let the bad stop you from celebrating the good.
1: It doesn't matter what life throws at you. You can always praise the Lord through the storms of life.
2: What the world couldn't give, no, we can't take away. Sad only come by, you can't steal my joy.
0: You can praise with the joy of the Lord here. 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

0: It's Faith, Family, and Fun on the House FM. I am Brant, along with producer Sherry.
1: Hey, honest question, where are you going to hear a message of hope? Like in all the media, we're drowning in media. Mm-hmm. But somebody to actually point you to capital H hope, there's just not much of that. We get to do it here only because people support the station. And we just want to say thank you to those who do it.
2: Yeah, people who come here and say, man, I am tired. I need reminded. Because like you said, we are forgetting machines. Right. We talk about that all the time. Yep. And we get to remind people over and over and over again about this good king and this everlasting kingdom. And we get to do that because, yeah, people get it.
1: People are generous.
2: Yeah.
1: And by the way, if you want to help, you don't have to wait for a special fundraiser to do it. You can do it right now. And thanks for being generous and making this happen. So important. 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
1: Maybe you've seen this. There's a huge campaign now to revive handwriting, like this huge deal. There's contests. There's a huge PR thing. We need to get people writing again, handwriting. We have to save handwriting because people aren't doing enough. We need to do it more. I was looking into this, and it's sponsored by a company called Bic.
2: I think I've heard of them before.
1: Yeah.
2: They have writing utensils, so to speak.
1: Is that what they make?
2: Yeah, that is.
1: Huh. You don't suppose?
2: I don't think so.
1: Okay.

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0: Hey there, my name is Brant. Producer Sherry's here too. If you're new to the show, it's pretty unique. It's extremely goofy and then extremely earnest.
1: And that could be like that kind of...
2: Yeah.
1: All within an hour.
0: Yeah, exactly. But yeah. That's just who we are. That's why. And we're very thankful you're here. And thanks for putting up with us and hopefully becoming friends.
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1: Coca-Cola is coming out with a new flavor. Did you see it? It's very confusing. It tastes like your dreams.
2: What?
1: Yeah. Quote, bottles up the technicolor taste and surrealism of the subconscious with an invitation to savor the magic of everyday moments and dream with open eyes. Flavor.
2: I was going to say, that is quite ambitious. 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
1: You can't just like randomly produce a bunch of surreal words and then put flavor
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1: We're not, you know what? We're not buying it, Coke.

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1: His name is Ezekiel. He's a kid. He wrote me a letter that actually came in the U.S. mail. Mm-hmm. And he asked me if I have any pets. And I do. And you should write me back and let me know if you have any pets. And you know what, Ezekiel, by the way? It's taught me a lot about how God views us, like how he loves us. Because they're really vulnerable. And I could be mean to them and hurt them. But I'm not going to. Because I want the best for them. And I also know that they don't understand all the things that I understand. And I love them anyway. And I started to realize, wait a second, that's how God views us. His mind is so much bigger than mine. He loves me. And sometimes I have to just take whatever he's going to feed me today. That's it. But I've learned a lot. And it's a great question, Ezekiel. Thank you very much.

0: It's Faith, Family, and Fun on the House FM. We are Brant and Sherry.
1: Hey, what's up? I'm Brant. Producer Sherry is here as well.
2: We have Jennifer on the line waiting to talk to us.
1: Jennifer. Hey, Jen.
3: Hello. Hello.
2: Are you okay with Jen? Do you like that or you prefer Jennifer?
3: Well, I really prefer Jennifer.
1: I'm not sure why I did. I said Jen.
2: No, the reason why I asked that, there was a girl in my high school and she hated Jen. She always wanted to be Jennifer. And the teacher would say Jen and she would say Niffer every time. The teacher would be like, Jen, Niffer. And she would get so much trouble. I don't like Cher.
1: I was going to ask you that.
2: No, I don't. People do it. And you have to, when you have a name that's easily, you have one syllable. But when you got more than one syllable, you got to suck it up when people want to shorten it.
1: The weird thing about this, the paradox about it is if anybody calls you Jen, Jennifer, or anybody calls you Cher, Sherry, they're doing it as a way of establishing some sort of familiarity.
2: That's true.
1: But it's paradoxically establishing that they don't know you.
2: Right. That, wow, isn't that great? Oh. What you came up with there.
3: You are so insightful.
1: That's all I was looking for. I just wanted you guys to accept me.

0: What happens when you read the Bible? I mean, you gain knowledge, but are there other things that happen while you're reading God's word? And to illustrate this, here's an example of what happens when you eat healthy foods.
1: When you eat a banana, you see the banana, but you can't see the potassium. When you eat an apple, you see the apple, but you can't see the vitamin C. If you did not know the potassium or the vitamin C was in the fruit, you would still get the benefit of it as long as you eat the banana, the apple, or eat the orange.
0: Now, here's the analogy. God's DNA is all through the Bible. Mm-hmm. And even though we can't see it, we're reading a story many times in the Bible. But written and threaded throughout those words, God's DNA, and we ingest that into our spirit when we read.
2: I love that so much.

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1: You're not alone. He's always right there with you, carrying you through whatever struggles or trials that you're going through. He's right there.
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things that crumble into rust, that fade into the dust. I bought the lie that someday I would finally have enough.

0: Hey there, I'm Brant, along with producer Sherry. It's Faith, Family, and Fun on the House FM.
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1: You know, sometimes you can just ache for somebody. You just want them to know how good God is. At least that's my perspective as somebody who's a Jesus follower. I just ache for people. Like, I wish you could taste how good this is. I have a friend, been emailing back and forth, never actually met her, but she's been through a lot. And she's like, I need something good to happen. I need something to do with my life, and I don't know what. Any suggestions? That's what she wrote. Here's what I wrote back to her. I said, yeah, I have a suggestion for your life. And I'd say this to anybody, but join me in rethinking everything and live in light of the fact that God loves you. Make it your central way of viewing the world. Be humble and learn to love others as God loves you. You'll find contentment and the kind of self-esteem that makes you forget yourself entirely sometimes. It's a huge relief. You'll be on a mission too. You'll wonder, how can I love people? How can I serve the vulnerable and the weak? How can I love even my enemies? Life takes on new meaning. Jesus is worth studying. I'd suggest reading the book of Luke in the Bible and seeing how he treats women, for instance, how he turns his own culture upside down by refusing to play by their rules. That would be my answer for that. I think God brings meaning into any job, any place in life, because now it's a mission to love people. Otherwise, no job or money or attention or romance will ever satisfy us. And as you know, I don't get any religion points if you decide to do this. There's nothing in it for me except the joy of knowing that you are more aware of just how much you are loved by God. I sure wish you were aware of that.

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1: 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And if you love Sidewalk Prophets, you'll love their Acoustic Summer Nights Tour. 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So smile.
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